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0: Bruce Springsteen and Van Halen are on the way as we get into the next hour. We will also talk about a band that we love that really shook up their set list as they played their first concert of 2026. 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

the boss on UCR. You know, I think people have been really split, as they often are, about David Lee Roth and his concerts this summer. I will say this. I love his current band, including the Extra Singers, and from where I'm sitting, it is always a win if we've got Diamond Dave on a concert stage. That last part is the quickest way to summarize all of my feelings. Here's VH from the Prime era, and it's Ultimate Classic Rock.

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1: 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Ah!

We were talking about this a little bit in the last hour. Summertime nights, you need summertime music. Crazy Train is another one of those kind of songs in one sense, but here is one that really, really hits the mark, and I think you're going to have about 8,000 feelings when we start this one. Check it out. It's UCR.

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Started humming a song from 1962. And it's funny how the night moves.

0: Okay, so I teased this near the end of the last hour. I'm going to tease it again. One of classic rock's longtime favorite bands, particularly if you grew up liking hard rock and heavy metal in the 80s, they played their first concert of 2026, and they really shook up the set list. We'll talk about who it is and what they did as we continue with Ultimate Classic Rock.
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Here we go with what you should know. Motley Crue played their first show of 2026 over the weekend in Canada. Folks, they finally did it. They really made some changes to the set list. They performed at the Rockin' Thunder Festival in Winnipeg, 16 songs in the set that night. They opened with Red Hot and Louder Than Hell, both songs in the set for the first time in over a decade. Take Me to the Top made its first appearance in a Motley Crue show since 1984, and our next song was also in the set list for the first time in more than a decade. I think fans, from what I'm seeing, are really stoked about all the changes and upgrades. And don't worry, if you're just going to hear the hits, you got about a dozen of those. So it looks like we have a lot to look forward to as they officially kick off the return of the Carnival of Sins tour later this month. Coming up faster than we realize. July 17th is when that's going to happen here in the States. And let's hear one of the songs they have not done in a while.

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1: Rumors spreading around in that Texas town about the shack outside the game. You know what I'm talking about. Just let me know if you wanna go to that whole mile on the range. They got a lot of nice girls.

But if we go back 10 more years to 1976, they also played another big 4th of July show in front of a lot more people in Memphis. They headlined a concert celebrating the bicentennial that also featured Lynyrd Skynyrd, Blue Oyster Cult, and the Outlaws. And take me back to see both of those ZZ Top shows, please. I appreciate it. That's all I need, okay? It's UCR.

0: I'm just a sucker who loves rock and roll, and if there's anything wrong with that, I don't want to be right, folks. I don't think there's anything wrong with that. It is your good pal, Matt Wardlaw. Thank you for spending your night with us. We have some more of it, including the 9 at 9 upcoming here on Ultimate Classic Rock. 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

Okay, so here's what we're doing. We're calling this 9 at 9 back to back. It is an hour's worth of songs that go from back to back to back to back. And, well, you get the point. To colorize it even further, here's one example for you. Specific examples. I'm going to give you two. Back in the Saddle, followed by Stand Back from Miss Stevie Nicks. You're picking up what we're putting down now, I think. This is the 9 at 9, and it's Ultimate Classic Rock.

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Well, the year was 1994. It's now been more than 32 years since Pink Floyd released The Division Bell, which is controversially perhaps one of my favorite albums in the Floyd catalog. Some of you might be there with me on that one, but let me know. Here is Take It Back as we continue our back-to-back 9 at 9 on UCR.

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0: There's a great request from Nicole who says that is her battle cry for this week. She also says, Elton John just rules, and I cannot argue that second part. First part scares me a little bit, I'll be honest. But thank you for that request, Nicole. It's our back-to-back 9 at 9. We're going to get back with one more in a moment on Ultimate Classic Rock. 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

Back to the USSR Beatles. Back to back. That has been our 9 at 9 for tonight. Songs that have the word back in the title. I'll give you a little bit of musical homework. Check out the Connells. Do you know the Connells? They had songs like 74, 75, and Slackjawed in the 90s. One of those alternative music bands, we should say, perhaps. Alternative rock. Some of us love the alternative rock, the college rock in the 80s and 90s, right? Well, they had a great album called Weird Food and Devastation. On that record, there's a song called Back to Blue. So give that one a listen. Make it 10 tracks for your 9 at 9 tonight. And maybe if you're unfamiliar, you're going to get yourself a new band to love as well. It's Matt Wardlaw. One of rock's biggest legends has a birthday today. We're going to celebrate them very shortly with a special set on UCR Backstage. But first, let's do this from the Stones. It is Ultimate Classic Rock.

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1: I Want to Be Your Man, and Ringo Starr, 86 years later, is still our man. You know what? The coach put some stuff into the show a little bit later tonight to mark that occasion. That made me think, hang on, we should dip into our live archives and pull out some of the songs that Ringo has performed with the All-Star Band over the years. And the songs we're hearing tonight were recorded about 20 years ago when his band featured Billy Squire, Richard Marx, Sheila E., Edgar Winter, Rod Argent, and Hamish Stewart. And as you heard with our first song, they made a pretty good noise together. So let's hear some more of that and send peace and love out to Ringo. This is Ultimate Classic Rock.
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0: Any requests upstairs? Oh, okay, yeah, we'll do it for you. Or you, maybe. Or you. Or maybe you. Should we do it for you? Before you fall asleep? Not you, but... Okay, it's actually called A Little Help From My Friends.

0: For a lot of years now, Ringo Starr has helped us get by with a little bit of help from our friends. Happy birthday to Ringo. He blew out 86 candles today. We will do at least one more from Ringo later in the night. But there is some live stuff for you from the man himself and his all-star band. 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

Sticks on UCR. You know what? I got an email from Jeremy who said, can we get some more Diamond Dave era Van Halen? Jeremy, you are speaking my love language. And while we are on that subject, for the fellow audiophiles out there, I had a very cool conversation with a couple of the guys from Mobile Fidelity Sound Lab. We talked about a bunch of things, including how they are going to start putting out fresh remasters of albums in the Rush catalog. But we also talked about a project that they recently wrapped up. 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

Well, Friday is when John Mellencamp kicks off his greatest hits tour, and Steve Cohen is a guy that we've spoken with here on the program. You might know the name because he has spent years working with Billy Joel going back decades to the 70s, and now Steve is the guy who is working on the production for John's new tour, and he shared a picture on Instagram that looked pretty great. I am certainly stoked. Cannot wait to see what John has in the set this time around. We will keep you informed, of course, as soon as we know the answers and what songs he ends up playing. It is Ultimate Classic Rock.

0: We'll feel what it feels like to be famous with Rush and more as we finish off this current hour. That only clears the decks for the next hour and the final hour tonight of UCR. As I look ahead, thank you to your requests. We have a power hour taking shape, including a deeper cut from one of rock's most legendary groups. 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

The limelight is not always an easy place to be. Take it from me. Okay, I'm just kidding. As if I would have any idea what being famous is like. Let me tell you how fame goes on this side. My comrade Bromo sends me a text message. He says, hey, how do you feel about actually showing up on time to do your radio show? You know what? He keeps the reality check front and center always. And I appreciate that. We appreciate all of you. We're going to take your message in a bottle anytime. 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

If you're just joining us, Ringo Starr turned 86 today. We did a special set of live stuff from Ringo and the All-Star Band during UCR Backstage. And 86, you only turn 86 once, so let's do some more from Ringo here to start off the hour. Peace and love to you, Ringo, and here's to many more. In the time.

Come on.

0: I want to send that out to my wife, who's still that girl. It's Matt Wardlaw. This week is our wedding anniversary, 13 years of marriage. And our first date goes back even further than that. It happened in August of 2009 at the Illinois State Fair, where we met in person for the first time to see Hart and the Bengals live. Both bands were absolutely killer on that evening. The Bengals played all the great tunes, including their big star cover of September Girls. Hart also played a pretty perfect 15-song set list that was a good mix of their 70s and 80s stuff. A few covers, a couple of Zeppelin songs, of course, but they also did a great version of Love, Rain, or Me by The Who, which was in their set list pretty regularly at that time. So I was stoked to see them do that one. And we're going to have to pull out some of those various Hart covers one of these nights on UCR Backstage. Anyway, it was a good first date. And all these years later, I am still so glad I made the trip to meet up for the first time with this woman that I had met on the internet. Things worked out. So there's a good love story for those of you who dig that kind of thing. It's ultimate classic rock.
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AC/DC on UCR, the third annual Bon Scott birthday bash happening Thursday in New York at the Cutting Room, honoring what would have been Bon's 80th birthday. 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

Well, thanks to Bromo, my good comrade, for your help this past week on the program. Tomorrow night, we will welcome back producer Eric to his usual chair. He's coming back from his long vacation. We'll also hear from former Eagles guitarist Don Felder, who has a road report from the current shows he's playing with the Guess Who and lots more. So don't forget, by the way, to get registered and qualified to win our cool AC/DC and Rolling Stones prizes. 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

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Stand by. 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
1: Rumors spread around in that Texas town about the shack outside the game. You know what I'm talking about. Just let me know if you wanna go to that whole mile on the range. They got a lot of nice girls.

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0: ceasefire is over. I repeat, over. We are back at war.
1: Donald Trump has declared there's no ceasefire. Ceasefire. We ceased the ceasefire.
2: We saw it, and then we don't see it anymore. So U.S. Central Command forces have begun launching a series of powerful strikes against Iran because they're a bunch of cuckoos.
1: Mm.
2: They are cuckoos. Liars, cheats, and, you know, generally, they're cuckoo.
1: Apparently, these Shiites can't be trusted.
2: Ah, now, who could have seen that coming?
1: Trump's not playing games. We got fresh retaliatory hits on Iranian targets after they messed with commercial ships in the Strait of Hormuz. I know what you're thinking. Didn't that happen a couple weeks ago? Or
2: it keeps happening pretty much every day. Yesterday, three more ships, tankers, something in the water were attacked. The day before that, Iran fired on a couple of others. And they do this pretty regularly, demonstrating what is called aggression and unwarranted dangerous violation of the kind of the ceasefire that we sort of had in place anyway.
1: Donald Trump.

0: their oil. That's what
1: I. How?
0: How?
1: I mean, do we want a war? What do you mean we take their oil?
0: You go in.
1: How do we go in?
0: You're going to have a war by being weak.
1: Okay, how do we go in? What do we do?
0: Excuse me. Yeah. You're going to have a war. And it's going to start in the Middle East.
1: What if the Soviet Union said, you do this to Iran, we're going to come in?
0: I don't believe they'd do it. The next time Iran attacks this country, go in and grab one of their big oil installations. And I mean grab it and keep it. And get back your losses. Because
2: guys, I was 5 when he was doing this.
3: Yeah.
2: Just and I am
3: not 5.
2: And I'm a bitter middle-aged man now. That's how long Trump's been talking about this. So weakness invites. I know. For the record, that voice of that woman isn't around anymore. She's the woman that created The View.
3: Mm-hmm.
2: So
3: yeah, blame her for that as well.
2: Right, exactly. Anyway, weakness invites chaos, and Trump knows appeasement is for suckers, but Iran's mullahs keep poking the bear, then cry foul when F-35s RSVP to his party. You know?
3: What a shocker.
2: Right. So with all that being said, you may see the cost of gas go back up again. I don't know. How does this affect you?
3: Stocks were down and oil was up. Price of oil was up yesterday. So
2: right.
3: There is reaction.
2: And meanwhile, Trump is at the bilat in Ankara.
3: Is it still bilat?
2: It's still a bilat, yeah.
3: Oh, boy.
2: Europe's elites are clutching their pearls harder than a vegan at a Texas barbecue. Trump's crew is yanking troops and resources from the old continent to focus on the real threat, China's Pacific power plays. The guy's got a lot on his plate right now. And I don't mean Big Macs and a large fry. He's telling the freeloaders to pony up or grow their own defense muscles because America first means up yours. We're not going to pay for Europe. At some point, you got to pay your own tab, guys. It's not a free party for life.
3: Exactly. We did watch a very fun, entertaining, and uplifting video already this morning. So, you know, good news, bad news. That bear that was, going towards a boy and was saved by a family husky. It happened in Connecticut.
2: Mm-hmm.
3: The husky charged the bear and ran it out of its yard. So that was good.
2: It's a really cool video. There's a little kid there on his parents' driveway. And, you know, it's besides the point, but there's a lot of clutter everywhere, giving the bear a lot of places to hide and sneak about.
3: There is a lot of clutter.
2: There's a lot of stuff on that driveway.
3: Really probably ought to clean that up a little bit.
2: It's the front yard. I don't know. What kind of neighborhood is this?
3: Well, that is a kid's toy there.
2: What is this, the east side of Houston? Put some of that stuff away.
3: There's another kid's toy. The kid's got his toys strewn about. Is what's happened.
2: I know. But then, what's that? A boat? A basketball hoop?
3: Mm-hmm.
2: A trampoline?
3: Yeah, kid's trampoline.
2: Multiple toy...
3: Four-wheeler.
2: Another four-wheeler.
3: Yeah.
2: A scooter. What's this right here? This is some kind of lawn tool.
3: Maybe a pressure washer. Like, they're going to pressure wash that driveway? There's too much crap on it.
2: Yeah, how are you going to pressure wash the driveway with all that stuff there, right?
3: Mm.
2: Exactly. But then as you look at all of it, you start to wonder, did this invite the bear?
3: Is there a bear hiding behind all of that stuff? Could be, yeah.
2: And that's a black bear. We looked it up before the show. It was important to know. How dangerous is the black bear?
3: About 50% of all bear attacks are black bears, right? Even though they only make up like 12% of the bear population.
2: Is that true?
3: That's what I heard.
2: Wow, that's per capita.
3: FBI said so.
2: Is that per capita?
3: I think so.
2: Oh, no.
4: Good morning. Welcome to the show.
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0: All right, my bad. Our producer's
1: it's
0: not.
1: It's everybody's bad today. It's just an all-around cluster mess.
0: Our producer's not here right now, so we've screwed up the clock, and that's my bad. If any of our affiliates are listening, if you're curious what's going on, I'll take the blame on this one.
1: Well, where is he? Show's been on for quite a while now.
0: Yeah, that's...
1: Sometimes people oversleep. I understand.
0: It happens, right?
1: Yeah.
0: Do y'all remember who Andrew Gillum is? Don't feel bad if you've forgotten. He used to be the mayor of Tallahassee. He almost became the governor of Florida. He ran against Ron DeSantis.
1: Okay. Name sounds familiar. Yeah, I remember him.
0: And then it turns out that Andrew Gillum got into a little trouble because he lost the election by a sliver of a fraction. And then he got into trouble because he was found in a hotel with meth and gay hookers. Remember that?
1: Yeah, and that was after the election was over?
0: Yeah, I think so, right.
1: So,
0: yeah.
1: You know, dodged a bullet there.
0: Now he's been nabbed by the Daphne, Alabama Police Department on possession of dangerous drugs, paraphernalia, and marijuana. I don't know what dangerous drugs are, but since we know he does meth and gay sex, I'm going to guess probably.
1: Yeah, probably go with that.
0: Probably something. I mean, just guessing, right? Because in 2020, they found him in a Miami hotel where he was passed out with another dude and bags of meth everywhere. Mm. They did not charge him with anything then. Even though I think not only is it illegal to hire a gay hooker, but the meth thing. Of course, in Florida, I don't know.
1: Well, yeah.
0: Different kind of place there. Anyway, so Florida rejected this clown for a reason, and now Alabama has to deal with him. They're cleaning up the mess. Personal choices, sure, but don't run for office peddling equity while your baggage screams otherwise. Gillum went from native land pod to narcon land pod, and boy, thank God we had DeSantis to save the day there.
1: Yeah.
0: It's a lot. The dude's just out here snorting meth and banging dudes. What'd you do yesterday?
1: Well, not that.
0: What if you were his wife? Remember he had a wife and kids, and isn't that the strangest thing? And you want to get into politics. Now, he wanted to be governor of Florida. We got a whopper of a doozy running for governor in Texas right now. The Texas Democrat candidate for governor, no one knows what her name is. It doesn't matter. Gina Hinojosa or Hinojosa or whatever.
1: Yeah, never mind.
0: Anyway, she's not. Everyone talks about James Tallarico. No one talks about Gina. Like, she just doesn't stand a chance. She's got a strategy to get Texans to vote for her.
1: So what is she running for exactly?
0: Governor.
1: Mm-hmm.
0: Against Abbott.
1: Yeah. Hey, Abbott.
0: Yes, correct. Yeah. She says, if you vote for me, I'll give you $1,500.
1: Each time?
0: State Representative Gina Hinojosa, whatever, the Democrat nominee for Texas governor, wants to give you $1,500. The money would come from the state's rainy day fund, which currently sits at $27 billion. It's money, she says, that should go to the taxpayers who need it now.
1: Uh-huh. Now, only if they vote for her.
0: Now, we already don't pay state income tax. And we have relatively, I mean, our sales tax around the state varies from place to place, but it's not unreasonable. The thing that frustrates me isn't the fact that the state has all this money. It's that the counties take so much money from property tax.
1: Mm-hmm.
0: And you could see how someone would be confused into thinking, well, why does the government need all my money for property taxes if they have $27 billion? Because it's two different parts of the government.
1: Yeah.
0: Gina, and I get it. Maybe we could stop paying so much property tax in Texas and take some of that $27 billion away. But that's not her idea. Her idea is give everyone $1,500, no matter how little or much you have. And after giving the money to more than 11 million Texans, the fund would still have $10 billion, she says. After the announcement, she told reporters, hey, tell everyone I'm a good candidate and I'll pay for your lunch.
1: All right. So I go vote for her. I get $1,500.
0: Yeah.
1: What if I vote for her three times?
0: If you vote, it's a great question. If you vote for her, though, remember what James Tallarico and so many from her, they want state income tax.
1: Oh, yeah.
0: So they're like, oh.
1: Oh, so they're thinking they'll get this back. They'll give me $1,500 to vote for her, and then she is going to charge me way more than that in state tax.
0: Correct.
1: Ouch.
0: Yeah.
1: Oh, that lying person.
0: Yeah.
1: She's just not a good woman.
0: It's a little, it's a lot. Right, exactly.
1: Mm-mm-mm.
0: I think we shouldn't vote for people just because they offer us free crap, because as Milton Friedman once famously said, there's no such thing as a free lunch.
1: Now, your dog, Milton Freeman, does not agree with that.
0: No, he wants free lunch every day.
1: He gets it every day.
0: All the time,
2: yeah. Do you have any idea what time it is?
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0: All right, sorry, we're dealing with some technical issues this morning. Sorry,
1: well,
0: everybody.
1: I thought she was just digging the song. I was trying to figure out why.
0: No, we're just having a hard time getting... We had a technical issue today when we went to our first break, so the people that get it... It's a very boring story, but this is the thrill
1: of... Is it as boring as soccer?
0: Oh, well, probably adjacent to it.
1: You know, I've noticed lately, baseball fans are saying they find soccer to be low scoring and slow and boring.
0: Oh.
1: Baseball fans.
0: Baseball fans, yeah. Well, they have, in baseball's defense, kind of sped things up a little when we got that pitch clock, didn't we?
1: Mm-hmm. But, yep. Well, I don't know if you saw any of it or not, but since, you know, it's a thing right now, and it's still going on all this week and next week, too. World Cup still happening, just not in Houston anymore.
0: Thank God.
1: But the Egyptians are crying pretty hard today because they're

0: pretty sure they got robbed. You know, they stole that thing because everybody wants Argentina to, you know, Messi. He's got to keep going. So Argentina advanced. That's how they call it that. They won the game. That means they advanced. And they scored 3 goals in the final 13 minutes, which is just completely unheard of. But that's what happened. And I don't know if it had anything to do with help from the, you know, referees or whatever they call them in soccer. I don't know.
1: All right, so back in 1100 BC, there was this ancient tomb robbing in the what was considered at the time to be the first and second intermediate periods of Egypt. And then years later, in 664 BC, foreign invasions happened. The Romans removed treasures around 30 BCE. And then later on in 1798, Napoleon's expedition sparked what was called Egyptomania, followed by British rule, where groups like the Egyptian Exploration Fund excavated and exported thousands of artifacts from Egypt.
0: Are you having a stroke right now?
1: No, I'm building up to something here, Billy.
0: Oh, boy. Okay. I just talking about soccer, you know. But just last night, yesterday's game, not like 1,000 years ago.
1: But all of that paled in comparison to how much they got robbed yesterday by Argentina.
0: They got robbed, I tell you.
1: You see what I'm doing here?
0: No.
1: I'm trying to make it interesting.
0: Oh.
1: I'm trying to make soccer fun for people.
0: Yeah, better men than you have tried and failed, sir.
1: You said they got robbed. To what extent did they get robbed? Was it Napoleonic-like robbery?
0: Yes.
1: Yes. It was as bad as that.
0: Also good news, America's back in it. The U.S. men's team back in the World Cup now.
1: How?
0: Well, Trump has deported the Belgians.
1: Oh, that's great.
0: The Belgians.
1: Belgians.
0: They're Belgians from Belgium.
1: Does that make any sense?
0: It's got an M and an N at the end of their names.
1: I don't like it.
0: I don't either.
1: I'm not into that.
0: Belgies. Can we just call them the Belgies?
1: If we already have the Germans, what do we need the Belgians for?
0: That's a pretty good question. Yeah. A lot of people, Germans ask that every day.
1: Exactly. It's too much.
0: So this guy you said was we had a little contest to see who we thought how fast he was gonna resign from the election.
1: You're talking about Graham Plattner, the Maine Senate candidate who's been accused of sexual assault, said he fantasized about raping people. He cheated on his wife on Reddit by sexting women and some other stuff.
0: What about the Nazi tattoo? Is that the same guy?
1: Yeah, same guy.
0: Oh, okay. Apparently the allegations of rape have really soiled the reputation of the local Nazi that everybody loves.
1: Wow, how about that?
0: It's very hurtful now.
1: I will admit one thing here. If all it was one ex-girlfriend making an allegation, I would say seems a little opportunistic.
0: Yeah.
1: But it's a pile of stuff.
0: Oh, it's a big pile. Deep pile.
1: There's just so much stuff. If it was that one thing and she suddenly showed up at the 11th hour and said, "Hey, I think this guy's a rapist. Don't vote for him." We've seen that play.
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0: I don't know why, but Hunter Biden keeps appearing in public wearing a work shirt. It's like a denim button up, like he has a work, like he has a job or something.
1: Yeah, like he's a working man.
0: Right. He's wearing like blue jeans with a denim dress shirt. It's a button up shirt.
1: Yeah.
0: It's like two different kinds of denim. What were you doing? Were you hammering something?
1: I doubt it. You don't see no sawdust on his clothes or nothing.
0: Yeah.
2: No, he wasn't working.
0: I don't think you are. I don't think you're doing any work at all. He's out hanging out with Selena Gomez now. It's like the... I'm not buying the Hunter Biden comeback.
1: No. Come back to what?
0: From being a crack-smoking, degenerate, nepo baby.
1: To being a what?
0: What
1: was he? What is he? What does he want to be? What does he think he is?
0: Heir to the Biden dynasty, political dynasty.
1: There's no such thing.
0: Well, yeah. I mean, you don't have to convince me.
1: Yeah, they're fooling themselves.
0: Right. Well, we got bigger problems, guys.
1: What's the problem now?
0: Explosive diarrhea parasite.
1: Whoa.
0: This time of year, you see a lot of news stories about bugs that didn't exist. What was the other one? Screwworm. There's been a few of these.
1: They've been around, but yeah, they're back.
0: Every year, there's a flesh-eating or a brain-eating amoeba. How did it happen? Some guy had a tiny scratch on his arm, and he got in a river. What?
1: Mm-hmm. It went down to the beach, and the next thing you know, something's eating his flesh. Ugh.
0: Here's a report from the Chronicle yesterday. Texans may want to think twice before loading up on some of their favorite fresh produce this summer. Oh, you think you're eating cilantro and basil, raspberries and spinach? Think again.
1: What are you eating?
0: The United States is currently dealing with an outbreak of something called cyclospora. It's a parasite that causes a collection of unpleasant symptoms, including watery diarrhea, cramping, lots of gas, and nausea. But my question
1: is... So it's coming out of both ends.
0: If I already had that stuff, how am I going to know that I had the parasitic...
1: What did you have to eat to get that?
0: Cyclospora is linked to a number of common fruits and vegetables, Billy.
1: Well, that right away. See? That's why I try to avoid fruits and vegetables.
0: Lettuce, salad mixes. You know, the thing where there's a salad in a bag?
1: There's always a bad news. Usually there's a frog or a lizard or something in that bag, you know.
0: Well, that's just extra protein.
1: You betcha.
0: Spinach and leafy greens, raw leafy vegetables can become...
1: Spinach.
0: That's what it says.
1: So if somebody whooped up a big batch of spinach and then the next, I don't know, day or two, how long does it take for this thing to churn and burn, suddenly he or she... Whoever had that is just going to be, you know, blowing it out of both ends.
0: But then also cilantro, basil, snow peas, raspberries, blackberries, and other fresh berries. I'm going to be honest with you. Leafy greens and berries, that's about the only fruits and vegetables I eat these days.
1: Is that right?
0: Yeah, I eat berries with my yogurt in the morning.
1: Oh, boy.
0: And then I do, and then I'll eat a little side salad with some meat so I feel like I'm, you know.
1: So this is an inexpensive way to get a cleanse.
0: Certainly, yeah.
1: It sure does seem like it just clean you out pretty good, huh?
0: The CDC says simply washing and properly preparing these foods isn't enough to avoid cyclospora.
1: Oh, what do you have to do? Spray Raid or glyphosate or something like that on it?
0: It doesn't say anything like that, but
1: yeah, that stuff that'll give you cancer. Spray that all over your food so you don't poop yourself.
0: It says it's a scary luck of the draw situation. It's mostly being happening in the South, in the states surrounding Texas.
1: If you feel that coming on, get in the shower.
0: Oh.
1: Yeah, I mean, you can, you know.
0: Just rinse it down.
1: Just blow and go, top to bottom, rinse it and walk away.
0: You'll still have the cyclospora, but at least...
1: Yeah.
0: Because it's explosive. That's the part.
1: Yeah.
0: Like, you don't know it's coming. That's how they make it sound.
1: You get like a 3-second warning. You get that look on your face where you go... too late.
0: 1 second, you're just standing there, and the next minute, Anyway, boy, it's bad, guys. I don't want to have that. But then again, on the other hand, I do want to lose a few pounds.
1: Sure, so, yeah.
0: You know, who among us?
1: Uh-huh.
0: Which is it? You ate vegetables to lose weight. Are you not losing weight?
1: See? Works every time.
0: I know, it's confusing, because you're getting what you wanted. It's just not the way you wanted it, you know? It's like, ah, damn it. They're right. No, they're right about this. Anyway, I digress.
1: You know where we are in this whole soccer business? People keep emailing me. saying, you know, because there's like six people that listen that really think soccer's like the best thing ever.
0: And they email us a lot.
1: They mail, you know, because we talk about it like it ain't much interest to me.
0: They're worse than the people that are really passionate for or against Israel. It's like, oh, God, this.
1: Yeah. Well, we rounded up all that Jew money that they're paying us. You know, we get that on a regular schedule now, right? You're stockpiling that for us, right?
0: We are told that there's Jew money on the way. I haven't received it yet. Can we get some soccer money?
1: That's what I'm wondering now. Can we get some of that FIFA money? That'd be good. There are no World Cup games today. What will you do? The quarterfinal start tomorrow. We're down to the last eight teams. Started with 3,000, and now we're down to 8, and you know, they'll play, and then we'll be down to 4, and then 2. You know how it works. Okay, but nothing today. Thursday, they're going to kick in with some quarterfinal kick-ass soccer action. Yeah.
0: Huh.
1: So, but we're not in it. I mean, you know, men's team's not in it, but, you know, somebody else is in there. Who's your favorite now? We got your France? Not a big fan?
0: Yeah. No, I don't care for France. No.
1: Morocco, Spain. Trump wrote off Spain. I guess we have to write them off.
0: It's part of the NATO summit that's going on right now. Spain is really mad because they want America to pay for all of their national defense indefinitely forever and give nothing in return.
1: I think Trump said, how about no? Write them off. Okay, then there's the Belgies. Norway, that might be a way to go. I don't ever hear too much bad about Norway. And then there, you know, England, of course. Switzerland and Argentina. The Swiss people, they do okay, right? Are they the ones that are always neutral?
0: Oh, yeah, that's what they say. And they make really good pocket knives and hot chocolate.
1: Sure.
0: Right.
1: Yeah, gotta like that.
0: Yeah.
1: Hey, well, you know, Switzerland, be all right. Norway, I don't know much about Norway. It's one of them long, skinny countries way up high.
0: Okay.
1: Yeah.
0: Do we have to keep pretending to care about this?
1: I just trying to see if you want to pick a team.
0: No, I'm not going to pick one. No, Argentina, I guess. Fine. Javier Milei, if I have to, but I'm still not going to watch.
1: Okay. No, I didn't say watch. I just say when it's over, go. Yeah, that's who I said was going to win anyway.
0: So Spain's still in it?
1: Yeah. Although nobody cares about Spain anymore.
0: I mean, I don't care about Spain. My whole thing with Spain is that I'm not going to go there. What do we get from Spain? Wine?
1: Probably.
0: At this summit, at the Ankara bilat? The Ankara bilat.
1: You still speaking English?
0: Trump's in Ankara at the bilat with Erdogan. What are you confused about?
1: Nothing.
0: Trump has ordered the Treasury to slam the door on Madrid.
1: That's right. It's Spain, over for Spain, man.
0: For skipping on defense, not paying their bill. He wants to block all trade now with Spain, which seems a little abrupt. But then on the other hand, how does that affect us, really? Spain wants what? Olive oil exports? I think we can get that from somewhere else.
1: I believe so. We probably could get it from Italy. Don't they got olives over there?
0: I think they got olives in California.
1: If we have to go over and, you know, maybe grab some olive oil out of Italy and bring it back, we'll do it. You know, just to show Spain we can.
0: You know what else is great about that? Italy's not even in the World Cup. They're not even wasting our time with their soccer. Yeah, think about that.
1: Okay.
0: Yeah, now Italy seems a little better, doesn't it?
1: Kind of like they probably did have a team in it, right? They just didn't stick around long.
0: No, I don't think they even qualified. They didn't. No, they weren't even here.
1: Even better.
0: Exactly.
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0: 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I mean, it is called Rockin' Bowl.
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5: Is that right?
1: Yeah.
5: More so than Jeff Bezos?
1: Right, yeah. Well,
5: it's close.
1: Pretty close. All right, we now take you to Best Virginia, a town called Barackville. Pause for reaction.
5: No, that's not true.
1: Barackville, or it could be Barackville. It's not a little town. I don't know. Nobody.
5: How long has it been named that?
1: Always.
5: It's since 2008.
1: It's been there. No, it's been there a long time. It's not new, if I'm not mistaken. Do you really want the answer? 1767 is
5: My
1: the answer.
5: Goodness.
1: Yeah, it was settled. It's been around for a long time. Barackville was settled in 1767 by William Galloway, Indian Billy Ice. Love it.
5: Uh-huh.
1: I love it. But when did they actually come up with the name there?
5: Who's the Barack part named for?
1: Incorporated in 1968. Or Barackville, I don't know. Anyway, the point is, they just canned every officer on their police force, is the point of me telling you about it.
5: They fired them?
1: Little town, less than 1,300 people. Every police officer just got fired after ex-Sergeant Hunt showed up, spotted the evidence room was broken into, and then pointed the finger straight at the mayor and the city council. Well, town council. They wanted to inventory without us there, and someone admitted taking the police keys.
5: Oh, no.
1: The evidence.
5: They got cool stuff in that evidence locker, man.
1: Well, drugs.
5: Money.
1: Fireworks.
5: Guns.
1: Sure.
5: Yeah, probably some videos, some naughty, naughty videos, I'll bet you.
1: Yeah, exactly. Anyway.
5: How many cops were there?
1: Not a lot.
5: I was going to say, a small town.
1: Right, exactly.
5: Maybe two, three?
1: Yeah, several, exactly. Mm. The council didn't like the accusation. Boom, the whole department has been relieved of duty. Pause for reaction. Effective immediately.
5: Duty.
1: The police clerk quit, too. The chief had already resigned days earlier over the town council's constant power plays, the meddling. Now, this is in a place in West Virginia called Marion County, not to be confused with Georgia. The sheriff's handling all the calls while the town sorts out its mess. Residents want stability. They want transparency. They don't want pitchfork season.
5: Mm-mm.
1: Yeah. It's a small town government at its finest, guys. Politicians treating the police department like their personal fiefdom. I'm kidding. I actually think this is very uncommon. I don't think it's that...
5: I'm sure they thought it would just fly under the radar. Why would anybody else care or notice?
1: What's the silver lining? Maybe they'll hire... better cops and a better town council? I'm not sure who's guilty here.
5: It sounded like the cops probably just apply for the job back.
1: And probably, yeah. And they'd probably get it.
5: Probably.
1: West Virginia.
5: It's just for show.
1: Yeah, Best Virginia.
5: Mm-hmm.
1: Yeah.
5: I have a story that is sports adjacent. It is not sports. Don't think for a moment that I am taking over some other person's job here. But you know how you can live in Beverly Hills or River Oaks, or you could be in Beverly Hills or River Oaks adjacent. And it's not even close to the same.
1: It's like if you buy a in Houston in the energy corridor, but it's actually A-Leaf, which is a nearby low-income neighborhood.
5: Watch it in A-Leaf, I'm telling you.
1: Yeah, exactly. That's where Megan the Stallion's from.
5: A former Little League president from Las Vegas is now facing felony charges They had $65,000 set aside in this little league for in the little league account. And now they have $25. It went from $65,000 to $25. By the time the police got wind of this, investigated the problem, and put a stop to the thievery, they were only left with $25 in the account. The rest of the money, the former Little League president from Las Vegas spent on

0: Well, speaking of trans men, there's one specifically in the news from Hollywood. It has been for a while, but it's getting closer and closer to the release of her trans man means what, Billy Ed?
1: Yeah, what does it mean, Billy Ed?
0: Not a man.
1: Not a man, that's right.
0: Obviously, we're talking about Ellen Page, who
1: cut her
0: breasts off and is running around, you know, pretending to be a boy when he was born a girl. But anyway, Elliot Page now is in a big Hollywood movie, and they had a premiere, and he was there to, you know, kind of open the show and tell everybody about how great it is.
1: The movie is The Odyssey, and obviously it's one of the greatest stories ever told. What was that George Clooney movie with where they sing and run from the law?
0: Oh, brother, where art thou?
1: Which is based on the Odyssey. Are you aware of that?
0: Odyssey and the Iliad.
1: It's the story. Right, exactly.
0: It's the first thing I noticed when I sat down, the first time I ever saw that movie. It's right there on the screen. Based on Odyssey and the Iliad.
1: Exactly.
0: And a lot of people missed that, and so they didn't get the movie.
1: But it's a brilliant movie.
0: Oh,
1: but
0: it is.
1: But that's not what this is about. They have this Kenyan British actress playing Helen of Troy, and she's in the news today because she thinks that women don't get enough screen time in the story. They asked her, if you could go back in time and ask Homer anything about his ancient play, what would you ask him? And
2: I'd be like, so Homer, how do you feel about the screen time given to these women, considering how little you spent with them?
1: Wait. You would shame him? You would go back. If you could talk to one of the most famous authors in human history, you would race and misogyny shame him? You're kidding me? The arrogance of judging people from thousands of years ago based on whatever, fine. But then the thing about Ellen Page.
0: Oh, sure. The movie features teeny tiny little man child, Elliot Page.
1: A petite tiny woman wearing her father's suit to the premiere.
0: And all the other actors at the premiere stand a good foot and a half taller than him, Elliot.
1: Including her security guard.
0: Yeah, and the woman.
1: Her security guard looks like John Cena walking outside to sign autographs. Elliot Page has a man's suit on that looks like it does not fit correctly.
0: No, it doesn't.
1: And then they do a video to show, oh, look, see Elliot Page in The Odyssey with real dramatic music of her in her oversized suit.
0: He's not Achilles, but he is a Greek warrior. And he plays Sinon, which wasn't even in the book, but later it was mentioned in a poem, and they decided to put Sinon, a character never mentioned by Homer in the movie. Sinon was the person who was strategically positioned on the beach with the infamous wooden horse. The Greek fleet sailed away just out of sight, and Sinon's job was to ward off any suspicions about this giant horse they built overnight so the Trojans wouldn't notice that there were soldiers hidden inside. See, and then the plan worked beautifully. Sinon was the key to the whole thing. And Elliot Page is there. Obviously you'd take this warrior's word for it when he said there's nothing suspicious going on here, just a gift, you know, from your friends. You know what's absent in the movie?
1: What's that?
0: Besides any manliness from that.
1: Or good actors?
0: Greeks.
1: Well, why would you put them in there?
0: The director, Chris Nolan, excluded all Greeks from his film about the Greek epic, despite announcing deliberate intentions of diversity quotas in the casting. That was the most important part of casting. Except, you know, one of those old Greeks in here.
1: All right, here's my idea. Let's do a movie about Shaka Zulu. Do you know who that is?
0: Yeah, I do.
1: Do you do?
0: I did a TV show about
1: the king of the Zulu kingdom in Africa.
0: The Zulus.
1: And here's who I'm going to get in my film. You're really going to enjoy this. First, we start, let's get Sidney Sweeney to play Shaka Zulu. Because I think that's a great idea.
0: But wasn't Shaka a man?
1: I know,
0: but you're complaining about Elliot, and then you're doing the same thing.
1: No, this is.

0: what we do now. What are you talking about, Mr. Kenneth? Just because Sydney Sweeney is a white woman doesn't mean she can't play a black man in a movie.
1: Yeah.
0: That is really bigoted and racist and misogynistic and transphobic of you,
2: so
0: Mr. Kenneth.
2: Instead of getting some help for this person and they just want to agree, go along, play pretend, and affirm that Ellen Page's mental illness is going to continue.
0: Well, that's no, I don't think it's mental illness. I think it's great. This is woke. This is the world we live in now. And that's why I propose we have Danny DeVito play young Shaka.
1: That works for me.
0: In my movie, Ryan Gosling could be the rival chief, Deza Naguo. That would be good. I mean, you saw him play Ken in the Barbie movie, so imagine how good he'd be in this. Timothy Chalamet could be the warrior general, but then the question becomes, who will be Shaka Zulu's bride? And I would propose John Cena. Let's go back to John Cena.
2: Elliot Page.
0: Well, Elliot Page would be nice.
2: You'd have to flip him back to being a girl again.
0: Would look good in a dress. You know, if Elliot Page was a woman, he'd be really pretty. Ever think about that?
2: She was a woman, and she was really pretty back in the day. Now, it looks like she should be sitting on John Cena's lap with his hand going up and, moving her mouth for her.
0: Now, that I would watch.
2: Yeah.
0: John Cena and Elliot Page in Muppets, the movie.
3: That's what he says, right? AOC is a big booty Latina. And now that I think about it, Bernie's been a creep. Like, the entire time. As you know, we've been on tour for Mam Dani recently, and he's just so horny, like, all the time. Like, this one time, he goes, "Why you keep hiding that thing from me? Like, excuse me." And then the other day, he's like, "I can see that thing from in front of you." And now clips are all over Instagram, like
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0: I know this song.
1: What is it?
0: It's about the Chattanooga choo-choo. Woo-woo!
1: You are correct. This is the Chattanooga choo-choo. It's an old song, obviously, about a train in Tennessee. And we have listeners in Tennessee, so maybe some of them have been on this.
0: We do, don't we? Yeah.
1: I did not know, Billy Ed.
0: Uh-huh.
1: The Chattanooga choo-choo, the historic incline railway, still exists.
0: Still out there.
2: Partner, it's my day. Bend an ear.
0: That's not how it goes. Pardon me, boy.
1: I think that's the chorus. I haven't heard this song since I was a little kid.
0: I don't think anybody ever plays this part.
1: Glenn Miller kind of looks a little...
0: There we go. Is that the Chattanooga?

0: the juju.
1: I feel like that's supposed to be sang by a woman. Is Glenn Miller a little light in the loafers?
2: I shouldn't even begin to answer that question.
1: Well, we didn't know back then.
2: More people can sing a song than just the one person.
1: Yeah, but Billy Ed, wouldn't it be kind of naive to think there weren't gay people back then? They just...
3: No, there wouldn't.
1: No?
3: No.
1: Oh, my bad. I'm sorry.
3: People didn't act like that.
1: I didn't mean to...
3: Until TV came along and Hollywood decided to make everybody gay.
1: Okay, so the Chattanooga Choo Choo is a historic... It's a train. It still exists.
3: Sure. Why is it, being discussed today?
1: Jack Peterson is a part-time conductor on the Chattanooga Choo Choo, hopped on a microphone on the 4th of July during the ride down Lookout Mountain.
3: And he said, "Happy birthday, America."
1: He said to the very few Americans in here, "Happy Independence Day. To the rest of you, welcome to the greatest country on the face of the planet. And if you disagree, you can leave."
3: Oh, they got a problem with those illegals over there, huh?
1: There was a tourist ad on board wearing an Abolish ICE shirt. Filming it.
2: Nice.
1: Posted to TikTok with hashtag racism, hashtag xenophobia, ratted him out to the Chattanooga Area Regional Transportation Authority. Company folded faster than a French surrender flag. Fired him that same day. Zero tolerance for language that demeans or excludes, they said, because nothing says inclusive like punishing a guy for loving his country on his country's birthday.
2: Exactly. Yeah. Well, ICE, you know, very controversial.
1: He's a part-time conductor.
3: It's a law enforcement group. They enforce the law. If you don't like the law, don't get mad at ICE. Change the law, and then they won't enforce it anymore, okay? But they don't do that.
1: Here's the problem with this. If Peterson had said the N-word or some racial slur or something, there'd probably be a GoFundMe for him to raise hundreds. But he just said something most people would agree with, so the average person didn't even notice this happened.
3: If you don't love it, leave it. How about that? Yeah. Don't get. Oh,
1: yeah.
2: Well, they didn't go get. They got a lawyer instead, I guess.
1: If he had stabbed a kid.
2: Oh, no.
1: If he was a black guy who stabbed a white guy and then said he did it in the name of anti-ICE or something. He'd
2: and
1: have,
2: defending himself.
1: Sure, he'd have $1 million.
2: You know how aggressive and mean old white people can be.
1: This is peak corporate woke nonsense. A tourist attraction that exists because American ingenuity and freedom fires an American for celebrating America in front of foreigners. That's, what the hell?
3: What the hell is right?
1: Yeah, wasn't that the whole point of the World Cup? Or maybe I don't get it. I don't get soccer.
2: Yeah, world peace. Yeah.
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12: Midsection. That's what. Meantime, guys, I don't think anybody realizes this, but that was a jury trial, and the jury found you guilty very quickly. They also want the judge recused. The dude went on TV right after the sentencing and basically said, yeah, I'd agree with the jury here, while defending his blackout curtains on the courtroom. That's what they claim. Mm-hmm. Nothing screams impartial like a judge who did his job. What are you guys mad about?
13: And now they're mad at the judge because of the jury decision. That makes no sense at all.
12: Dude, Carmelo murdered that kid. He brought a knife to school where he wasn't supposed to have it. Someone shoved him after he said to shove me, and then he took out a knife and stabbed him in the heart.
14: Boom, just like that.
12: And then... that's the whole story. What? How do you?
14: And now 35 years and pretty much the majority of his adult life be spent in prison.
12: If I tell you to shove me and you do it, I get to kill you.
13: Yeah.
12: No, actually.
13: No, that doesn't work.
12: No, thank God, no. That would be terrible.
14: I know this had nothing to do with that, but I was just

0: right before we come back into the show, I was just reading a story. I find it one of the funniest news stories today. It just me. Probably y'all won't find it as funny as I did, but just reading this, I was starting to laugh. There's a 37-story high-rise building in Manhattan.
1: Damn.
0: And it looks like it's collapsing. The columns that's supposed to be holding it up, they're all, you know, bending and sagging.
1: And they're not supposed to do that.
0: No, they're not supposed to do that. Badly bent structural column. You can see it, you know, like from the street. Fire department posted images of the column, multiple cracks, sagging floors. And so building, you know, the experts in Manhattan, they've gone through the building. 37 floors high. And that it just don't look good. They have evacuated 7 buildings around that building in case it was to collapse.
1: Wow, that sounds like it's going to cost a lot of time and money.
0: Yeah, that would not be good.
1: No.
0: Now, it's a 70s era building. It's not brand new, but they're trying to refurbish it, turn it into some new, glorious, expensive apartments or something like that. The funniest part of all, after you read about this sagging, leaning, tilting, bending building that will not stand up straight anymore, it's the former headquarters of Pfizer.
1: Oh, that's great.
2: Oh, my God.
0: That is funny.
1: Irony.
0: And that's just regular old news funny. That's how that works.
1: Yeah, the video is pretty wild. The columns are just, they said it was bending like a cigarette. Did you see that?
2: Mm-hmm.
1: It's like, structural engineers will determine if the building's safe to enter by inspecting the conditions compared to the original drawings. I think part of what's remarkable about this, first of all, the unions are out bragging like, hey, we built that. We built all the buildings. We're good. Yeah, I wouldn't brag about this one, guys. This thing is...
3: If they're confident about it, though, I say they send Mayor Mamdani in there just to make sure.
1: Oh, Mamdani loves that this is happening because it gives him the ability to talk about how, what is it, late-stage capitalism is failing.
3: Yes.
1: Late-stage capitalism
3: the collapse of a capitalism.
1: They call it late-stage capitalism because it's their way of making you think, capitalism's not going to last much longer.
3: No, it's over.
1: That's why it's called late-stage capitalism. Guys, capitalism is the natural order of exchanging of goods and services between two consenting groups. That's never going to go away. You could try to interrupt it with back in the days of the pilgrims, we tried an experiment very similar to communism, and it did not work.
3: Oh, no, it did not work.
1: No.
3: No, we've kind of shied away from it since, but oh, they just demand it to come back.
1: Well, it sounds good.
0: Yeah. Did y'all get that it used to be the Pfizer building?
1: Yeah, it's funny. Yeah,
0: you know what Pfizer do, right? You know what they make?
1: Make bad drugs. Yeah.
0: ED.
1: Oh, no, I didn't get that. No, I thought it was more about, like, the vaccine.
0: No, see, before the vaccine, Pfizer was all about, you know, like, the building won't stand up straight. The building is collapsing, it's tilting, it's leaning, it's sagging, because Pfizer left.
1: I get what you're saying.
0: I just feel like it's all just, it was wasted.
1: I guess I
0: might as well just do the sports, tell you the Astros won, and then y'all be happy. I just do my thing. Never mind.
1: Never mind.
0: The comedy ain't my thing. That's all.
1: No, it was a good joke.
3: I liked it.
1: I didn't get the joke, Mr. O, because if anything, I need a pill to keep it down, you know?
0: Pfizer. You know, COVID hurt. COVID hurt them a lot, you know?
1: It's the Walton and Johnson Sports Report, and it's brought to you by Pfizer.
0: Yeah. No, not anymore.
1: Thank God.
0: No, everything was.
1: That would be bad, yeah.
0: All right. No, it's brought to you by MyPillow.com, the website. It's a good place to go shopping.
1: Yeah, okay, MyPillow.com, promo code WJ. It won't even give you ED.
0: No, well, probably not. I mean, you know, what you do in your sheets is your business.
1: That's up to you. It has nothing to do with the sheets, yeah.
0: USA... Belgium. That was a big match in the World Cup, watched by 30 million television viewers, which is a big deal. That's a lot.
1: To who?
0: TV. I guess the TV people are very excited about it.
1: How many of them were Americans, though?
0: That was in America. Yeah, 30 million TVs in America was watching USA get beat by Belgium.
1: But were they watching it, or did they just have it
3: on? They probably just had it on.
1: Because I noticed it was on in a lot of places I went on Sunday.
0: Uh-huh.
1: But I didn't watch it. I was just there, you know, in the background.
0: Yesterday, Argentina scored 3 goals in the final 13 minutes of the match and ended up stealing they just robbed Egypt. You know, with a little help from the referees, Egypt is saying. So Argentina advances. Messi is still in it, so everybody's happy.
1: Having the name Messi is kind of funny.
0: It's funny.
1: You know what I mean?
0: Messi.
1: Especially if you have a screwed up dating life.
0: Yeah.
1: Who is he? What's he like?
3: A little messy.
1: He's a little messy.
0: Switzerland got past Colombia on that exciting penalty kick situation where they just line up and just wail at the goalie with the ball.
1: Exciting.
0: And so, you know, after like a couple of hours of playing, it's like at the end of the Super Bowl, if the two teams tied, and they just line them up and let them kick field goals back and forth until somebody misses.
1: Sounds really boring to me.
0: But that's how they settle that. So Switzerland advances, Colombia's gone. So then tomorrow start, you know, like more of the playoffs.
1: Playoffs?
0: Thank you.
1: Yeah.
0: France and Morocco kicking in.
1: Is it called the playoffs, or is it?
0: It's the quarterfinals.
1: Quarterfinals.
0: Yeah.
1: Because I think this whole thing's the playoffs, isn't
0: it? Yeah. Spain and Belgium then on Friday. And then Norway, England, and Argentina and Switzerland both kicking in on Saturday. And then after that, they're going to play some more next week.
1: Ugh.
0: Until next Sunday, and it's finally the final.
1: And then it's over?
0: Then it's over.
1: Yay! It's over!
3: But that's a while.
1: Over. Over. Over.
3: Still 10 days away.
1: It's going to be the longest 10 days of my life.
0: Astros won last night, 6-3. Rangers won. And
1: not a good day for the Braves.
0: Braves did lose.
1: Got their asses kicked by Paul Skeens. But on the other hand, Paul Skeens, you know?
3: Yeah. Yay.
1: Yeah, I like Paul.
3: He's a good old boy.
1: I mean, if they have to lose, if my Braves have to lose to someone, let it be Paul Skeens.
3: Sure.
1: He's going to be going to Pound Town later with little Olivia Dunn there.
0: By the way, Olivia Dunn's leotard that she wore, you know, during competition is now in a glass case at the Louisiana Old State Capitol. I know your fans, so if you want to head on over there.
1: And smell it?
0: Look, no, well, it's inside a glass case.
1: Thank God.
0: It's hanging on. Look, they got a purple hanger.
1: Now, I think that would be gross if people did that.
0: That would.
1: Yeah.
0: Nasty.
1: Don't do it.
0: You got a purple hanger with a little purple and white LSU leotard hanging there. So you can go take a look at that.
1: How about that? That's really exciting.
3: Wow. Are people allowed a private one-on-one time with it?
1: Oh, God, I hope not.
3: I know, me too.
1: There's no way that something unsavory doesn't happen. Well, speaking of gymnastics, exciting news, guys. The International Olympic Committee has lifted the Russian Olympic Committee ban, opening the door for 2028 games. The Russians are returning to the Olympics. They won't just be the athletes from Russia. They'll be the Russian Olympic athletes.
3: Well, okay.
1: And, it's fun, I think. But will they cheat is the question. And it also begs the question, why would someone cheat at something as irrelevant as the Olympics?
3: Good question.
1: It's not that important. You know, it's not like these athletes go on to be rich and famous or whatever. After your average Olympic gold medalist gets a gold medal, what do you think happens? They return to being a clerk at the Best Buy.
3: That's it.
1: That's it, yeah. That's kind of what's great about the Olympics, though, isn't it?
3: That is part of it. It's part of that Olympic glory.
1: All right, Billy, I had college football news.
3: Yeah? What you got?
1: Are you excited for the...
3: I'm ready.
1: Yeah,
3: well, it ain't time yet, though.
1: No, it's a month away, but Mark Kolbus is the former strength and conditioning coach for Bucknell University football. He's been charged for the death of a freshman student during an alleged teen hazing incident.
3: Oh, not the hazing crap again.
1: Pennsylvania Attorney General confirmed in a press release earlier this week that this guy is getting a felony aggravated hazing. That's a law. Hazing is a law. Who knew? I didn't even know that was a thing.
3: Was it butt stuff? It always seems to be butt stuff. I don't know what's wrong with these kids today, man.
1: I'm just saying that, it is a little gay when that sort of thing. Let's see. The gentleman who died became visibly distressed during a workout, and the only coach that saw it was this guy. Did not call for medical aid until he passed out. Died 2 days later in the hospital. Let's see.
3: Maybe he was just weak and wasn't cut out for the sport he chose anyway. Maybe it wasn't a coach's fault. The coach is just one that proved it.
1: In July 2024, the 18-year-old had been recruited to play offensive and defensive line, died 2 days after Kolbus ordered him to perform an extensive series of calisthenics on his first day of football practice, which prosecutors said put the freshman at serious risk of death due to sickle cell.
0: Sickle cell.
1: Yeah.
0: Oh, wait a minute. Now we got some racism rears ugly head up in here.
1: That's right. I forgot. Sickle cell is racist.
3: Yeah. Huh. Well, was he making him do squats?
1: Here's my question.
3: Lunges? Oh, lunges are... Oh, and probably kettlebells. Those kettlebells, that they ought to be banned.
1: If sickle cell's racist, is it racist if I get a sunburn?
3: No.
1: Oh.
3: No, that's just your punishment for being white.
1: That makes sense.
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0: Even though I'm pretty sure the word in this news story is not an FCC violation, just to play it safe with our advertisers and our program directors, I'm still not going to say it. Instead, I'm going to say C's, not Glocks. It's a C word that rhymes with Glocks.
1: Uh-huh.
2: What word is it? Oh, you got that close. You almost did.
0: Roosters.
2: It's like getting up to the edge of and the cliff, and then your foot slips, and you almost fell over.
0: How about this, Billy? Ed? Roosters, not Glocks.
1: That's clever. I like that.
0: Senate candidate James Tallarico has...
2: I already hate it.
0: ...has hired Ana Lopez. Ana Lopez is not somebody you probably know, but I'm sure everybody in America knows who James Tallarico is now. He's the he's the Democrat that's supposed to flip Texas, they say.
1: Yeah.
0: He just hired Ana Lopez. Ana Lopez is famous for coming up with something called C-words, not Glocks.
1: Not that C-word, but a different one that rhymes with Glocks, obviously, as we just explained.
0: Ana Lopez is his legislative aide. Her specialty is drafting anti-gun bills. She did one in 2019 that tried to kneecap concealed carry and background checks. It all failed, thank God.
2: Uh-huh. So she sucks at her job, is what you're saying.
0: Now, for the uninitiated, C-words not Glocks was a degenerate masterpiece where lefty students marched around handing out 4,500 marital aids to protest campus carry.
2: So I'm guessing it's not Crocs.
0: No, it's not Crocs, no.
2: Not Crocs versus Glocks.
0: Not Glocks, yeah.
1: No, it has more to do with male anatomy.
0: Yeah.
1: Than you might think.
0: So they walked around the University of Texas in Austin with strap-ons.
1: That's fun.
0: Wearing dog collars and vulgar T-shirts. And Lopez bragged about it. She whined that only men can't take a joke. That's what she said. Most people didn't care. By the way, there were plenty of women that didn't like it. It was, you know, a little crass, but doesn't offend me. I don't care.
1: Sure.
0: I tell dirty jokes all the time. It doesn't bother me, but...
2: You sure do. You got a mouth on him, this one over here.
0: It's true, yeah. Well, you know, if you like dirty jokes, come hang out with us in Shreveport this weekend.
1: That's going to be fun.
0: But I digress. Tallarico pretends he supports the Second Amendment while insisting it's not absolute, and he pushes restrictions that disarm good guys. Classic Democrat gaslighting.
1: Of course. That's what they do.
0: It's what they do. Very tone-deaf pandering to the Austin weirdos and all the Soros-backed radicals out there. This is not what Texas is going to want.
1: No.
0: Guns are awesome, dude.
2: Oh, hell yeah.
0: I like guns.
2: I like this one right here, especially.
0: By the way, the thing they were mad about was campus carry. They said it's legal to carry a gun on campus. This is going to cause a lot of people to die. We've had it now for almost 8 years.
1: Yeah, how's that going so far? What's the number of deaths up to from campus carry?
0: Right off the top of my head, I'm not aware of a... basically, for those that don't get what campus carry is, it gives adult college students the legal right to carry a gun on a college campus. And there haven't been any incidents that I'm aware of since they passed the thing. The problem was, back before they had this, criminals would bring a gun onto a college campus.
1: What?
0: Knowing that no one there was going to be able to defend themselves.
2: Yeah, it makes it real handy to be all brave when you're the only one with the gun.
0: Real handy, by the way, I think was James's nickname for Anna, if I'm not mistaken.
1: Oh, really?
0: Yeah, this is why we need more constitutional carry, more campus carry. Not more bureaucrats and marital wand warriors deciding when you're allowed to protect your family.
1: You have any video of those people walking around the streets of Austin with their strap-ons?
0: I'm sure. Yeah,
1: this sounds like a really good promotional announcement for Republicans, doesn't it?
0: Yeah, there's a lot of photos and video. Here's a picture of it. Yeah.
1: Oh, nice.
0: Look at that. Of course, it's a gay guy with a giant phallic object in his hand. Take that, Republicans.
1: Yeah.
0: Here's a white woman with a giant black one. That's great. You like that, Mr. O?
2: It's black, but it's not giant. That's like regular size.
0: Bro, that's
1: will you stop?
0: That's the size of her arm. That thing that's comically big.
1: Or maybe not.
0: And look at all the dudes wearing shirts with pictures of penises on them.
2: Ain't that special?
0: Yeah, this should be in a political ad.
2: Yeah, the Republicans could have some fun with that.
0: For those that don't know, by the way, I like Paxton a lot, but I don't think he's running a perfect campaign. Tallarico is out doing events every day. He's in four different places at once. Ken Paxton, to his credit, is a very good attorney general. He's very busy with his job. But he doesn't have a lot of campaign events going on. You don't see him in a lot of places right now.
1: Is it that he's not doing them or that the media is not covering it the same?
0: If you look at James Tallarico's website, there's a long list of things he's doing, appearances he's making. That information's not included on Ken Paxton's website. Mm-hmm. Now that's anecdotal.
1: Yeah.
0: But be nice to know. I don't want to lose this race. We don't want this to be the year that Texas flips blue. I'm not saying it's going to happen. I'm just saying it's possible.
1: It's a possibility. Not likely, but it's not impossible.
0: Yesterday, a friend of mine on the phone said that he's worried about California flipping red.
2: Yeah, that's a problem they got, huh?
0: Yeah, exactly.
1: They've got enough problems out there with the, you know, fires and mudslides and earthquakes and flooding and drought and all the other things that come along to California.
0: Yeah, exactly.
1: It's a tough place.
0: Yeah.
1: Yeah, but, you know, life goes on.
0: Life goes on without me.
2: Hey, did they find that kid guilty of shooting Charlie Kirk at that big trial they were having?
0: No, there's no trial. It's a preliminary
2: hearing. It was all over TV. I'm sorry you missed it.
0: It's a preliminary hearing. And
2: what?
0: There's a conspiracy theorist that are saying day two of the Charlie Kirk assassination trial has exonerated Candace Owens for her conspiracy theories.
2: Oh, really?
0: Yeah, I saw that in a post yesterday. This guy named Ian Carroll is his whole shtick is that Israel killed Charlie Kirk, and he's got like 1.5 million followers because of that. And no one even knew who he was before a few years ago. That's his whole brand. It's his mm-hmm. whole business. And he said yesterday in a video, the video was titled, Day Two of the Charlie Kirk Trial.
1: That
0: proves Candace Owens was right.
1: Right there. That kind of rules him out as a place for gathering information, since he's wrong about that.
0: Bro, the trial hasn't even started yet.
1: No.
0: We don't even know if there's going to be a trial. That's why we're having a preliminary hearing. Are you really this dumb, or is it?
2: I think they are. Yeah, they're stupid like that.
0: Well, it pays well, from what I could tell.
1: You're the one that brought it up.
0: Yeah, you did bring it up.
2: No, I don't think that was me.
3: Nathan, your team put up an amazing fight. And even though I was crowned king of Cripple Camp, I want you to know that you were the real champ.
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1: We're okay.
0: We got an email about it from Bradley. He said, I guess we can take Trump's advice by injecting bleach to kill these bugs, he said.
2: Yeah, we should do that. Yeah, Trump, immediately suggested that. And you know, still a good idea, right?
0: We played the Glenn Miller Orchestra.
2: He never suggested it.
0: Here's how bored people are. I don't understand this one. We played the Glenn Miller Orchestra yesterday to talk about a train in Chattanooga, Tennessee.
2: Did that today.
0: Yeah. Or yeah, earlier to the show, yeah. And we get an email from Ron. He says, you know, that was sung by Tex Benek.
2: Eh?
0: Tex Benek? I don't know. He's like, the singer's not Glenn Miller. I was like, all right. Okay, Grandpa. How old are you?
2: Wow.
0: How did you even know that?
2: People. you know, they get touchy about stuff. Well, or they just like to show off the one thing that they know that nobody else knows.
0: I used to know this guy, and he was mentally disabled. He was a real sweet guy. He worked in a carpet factory, lifting giant pallets of carpet.
2: They're super strong, I hear.
0: This guy was.
2: Yeah.
0: And we called him, well, I won't tell you what we called him, but he... But he used to love to ask people, whenever anyone would suggest he wasn't smart, he would go, oh, yeah? What's John Wayne's birthday?
2: Well, yeah.
0: And as funny and silly as it was, it did remind people he was smarter than people thought.
2: Well, he knew that one thing.
0: He was a sweet guy.
2: And as long as you stick with that one topic, he's very well informed.
0: Well, that's a good thing to do. And I think liberals do that. They just know this one thing.
2: Oh, absolutely.
0: They're like, I bet you don't even know the statistics on gun violence in Detroit from last year. It's like, well, I don't know that off the top of my head, but that doesn't change my opinions
2: about
0: it. And
2: if I did, I wouldn't tell you because statistics are racist, and I won't spew that kind of racism all over the place. No,
0: damn, that is a good point, Billy Ed. I'm sick and tired of people forgetting that statistics are racist.
2: Yeah, sick and tired of that. How many people on average do you think forget that every day?
0: Well,
2: the survey says that it's like sometime around 70%.
0: I think it depends if it's convenient for them or not. That's really what it boils down to there.
3: Has anybody noticed the Swiss team from Switzerland don't look like it have a lot of Swiss players on it?
0: What's the Swiss team? Swiss team for what?
3: The World Cup, fool. Where you been? Oh. We're talking about the World Cup.
0: Oh, soccer. We're still doing soccer?
3: Yeah, we're doing that. A lot of people I've talked to said Switzerland is beautiful, but the dudes on the team don't look like they from there. Is all I'm noticing. And you know, they famously asked that Argentina coach one time, said, you coaching the soccer team from Argentina, how come you ain't got no brothers on the team? You know, and he said, 'cause this ain't a Disney movie. It's a team from Argentina. That's the difference.
0: Wow.
2: Who said that? The coach?
0: Probably.
3: That's what I heard.
0: Yeah.
3: Them soccer players, you take a look at the team, you tell me.
0: Well, you're confused. You're misunderstanding. This is the new Switzerland. They're more melanin efficient.
2: I see.
0: Okay. What's the word I'm looking for?
2: Yeah, they're...
3: Black?
2: No. I mean, but still...
3: They look like they're very very athletic, though.
0: Oh, yeah.
3: You got to give them that.
0: Well, they're better than the old Switzerland team.
2: Obviously, they're still in the match, in the cup, as they say. Did they say that?
0: Would you guys like some good news instead of...
2: If you got any.
0: Yeah. Toyota says they're going to move their Tacoma production plant from Mexico to San Antonio.
2: Is that right?
0: Yeah. 2,000 jobs.
3: Tacoma.
0: The company says they'll spend $3.6 billion to bring production of their top-selling mid-size pickup, the Tacoma, back to the United States by 2030. So it's going to be a while, but it takes a while.
2: Still.
0: Making more vehicles in the United States will help Toyota, the world's top-selling automaker, defray a hefty tariff bill in its

0: as American as apple pie and couscous.
1: Ain't it the truth?
0: Absolutely. Mm-hmm. They said, the genocide of Palestinians, that's what matters now. Who cares if you get to work on time, liberals?
1: Exactly.
0: As long as they're doing this stuff in San Francisco and not where I live, I am for it.
1: I know you are.
0: Just like Graham Plattner. Stay in the race, Graham. You're the leftist populist hero America needs.
1: Now, what does this do for Bernie Sanders' reputation? Bernie has demanded that this man quit the race. And they're ignoring him like he's just some old man yelling at the kids from the porch, get off my lawn. Is that where we are with Bernie now?
0: All right. Bernie is really, really old. So at this point, he probably isn't too worried about the future of his reputation.
1: Well, that's all he's got left. Is the lasting reputation of the years have gone by.
0: I don't know. He's got three lake houses and a best-selling book.
1: Sounds like you're doing pretty good.
0: Yeah.
2: We can't allow President Trump to continue deporting big booty Latinas. If there are nine, they should be fine. These are big, juicy, perfectly round booties that we simply can't let go, Mr. President. Where are we going to find big booties like these? Canada. Women in Canada have no booty.
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0: There's this guy out there who listens to the show all the time, constantly. And he does not like that I make fun of the fervent anti-Israel conspiracy theorists.
1: Oh, okay. Well, that's just one of the many things that you make fun of.
0: And I just want to point out here, I'm against generally war, and I don't love this war with Iran. I don't think we should pay Israel to go to war with people. I'm basically on the side of the people that are criticizing the, you know, Zionism or whatever. I just don't hate Israel or the Jews, and it's not enough.
1: Not nearly enough. No.
0: We criticized a guy earlier who posted a video that said, "Day two of the Charlie Kirk assassination trial proves Candace Owens was right." It's like, dude, there's not even a trial yet.
1: Yeah, they don't get the facts straight. It's hard to really take anything they say seriously.
0: The guy that sent the email was mad that we were criticizing a professional conspiracy theorist named Ian Carroll. Ian Carroll once famously said the Rothschilds hired a guy named Cyrus Schofield to Jewify the Bible and brainwash Christians.
1: Cool.
0: Nothing says global Jewish plot like funding a Bible.
1: Yeah, well, okay.
0: He says there's a Zionist mafia and they cause 9/11. Every time something bad happens, it's the Jews with a laser pointer from space.
1: Man, that's cool how they operate.
0: Jeffrey Epstein, he said, Jeffrey Epstein was basically running a Jewish organization. Well, this one.
1: Well, I mean, that's not that hard to figure out.
0: I don't know that Jeffrey Epstein was Jewish. I get that his last name's Jewish, but was he at a synagogue with other Jews?
1: Well, it's like saying you're Catholic, but you never go to church. You know, are you Catholic, or you just got an Italian last name?
0: One of the problems with the Jewish conspiracy theories is, like, do you understand? George Soros and Benjamin Netanyahu are both Jews who agree on nothing, religiously, mm-hmm. politically, don't like each other, funding different causes globally. You tell me, bro. It's lazy. It was 15 minutes after they assassinated Charlie Kirk, and these guys were like, Israel did it.
1: Yeah.
0: Oh, you figured all that out? Candace Owens said that the alleged assassin, Tyler Robinson, wasn't even there that day. Guys, he's on video. There's eyewitnesses.
1: They spent most of the day, yesterday or the day before, the first day of this preliminary hearing, just going about tracking him like a wild animal through the woods or something. Well, here he appeared over here, and then there he is later. He appeared over there, and he got all these different cameras set up, and he was just bouncing around the grounds. He was everywhere.
0: At this point, if Ian Carroll or Candace Owens stubbed their toe, it would probably be because of Zionist gravity. Do you get how lazy this is?
1: That's pretty lazy.
0: And one of the problems with these guys out pushing these points is they sound so ridiculous that when there is a valid reason for us to criticize Israel,
1: that's the problem.
0: Nobody listens, right?
1: I know.
0: You guys are so fervently anti-Jew, anti-Zionism, anti-Israel, that when Israel actually does something wrong, no one's going to listen because you guys have been attending clown college for so many years.
1: Keep bringing up the same thing over and over. As far as emails go, yeah, we get emails telling us that we're accepting Jew money and that we're doing this wrong or that wrong. And you know, and then we get some nice ones like this. This is a great email right here. This is how most of the emails should work. This came in at 6:07 this morning. The show had not been on long at 6:07 this morning, and the email says, and I read it verbatim, "Great show so far. Keep up the good work."
0: Thanks.
1: Now, again, we were only 7 minutes into the top of the hour, and so far, we were doing well.
0: We'll take it.
1: I just hope we haven't let him down since, whoever it is.
0: There were some issues early this morning with the broadcast of this show. And if you're one of the people that did not get to hear portions of the show, my advice would be to download the Walton and Johnson smartphone app.
1: That's probably always a good idea right there.
0: And then you can get caught up on it. Doesn't cost anything. It's fun to play with. it's a fun app to use. You're going to enjoy it. And it's free. And it lets you interact with us. You could send me hate mail messages.
1: You sure can.
0: About how you don't like my position on Zionism or whatever it is.
1: Yeah.
0: Yeah.
1: Or you can ask questions about the explosive diarrhea, which we did mention earlier and people are very nervous about. But, the same guy that came up with the idea about following Trump's advice on injecting bleach. I say, let's start with him.
0: Oh, yeah.
1: Let's let him go first.
0: Absolutely.
1: If he really believes Trump said that, then you go first.
0: We got more trans violence. I can't remember if we ever covered this. It actually happened last week. There was supposed to be a mass shooting, a terror attack, if you will, trans gunmen in Vegas. Did we ever cover that story?
1: I don't remember now. There were so many of them lately.
0: Another trans-identified gunman. Billy, if it's a trans gunman...
1: Not a gunman?
0: I don't know exactly.
1: Not a gunman.
0: It's confusing, yeah.
1: It's a gun something.
0: Henderson, Las Vegas police nabbed 36-year-old Allison Howlett, born a male, living as a female, sitting on a handgun in a stolen car packed with an arsenal of weapons. It's probably not going to sound like a lot to you, Billy.
1: So it is a man pretending to be a woman.
0: Sounds like it,
1: and,
0: yeah.
1: And so he still likes his guns.
0: MP5 submachine gun, 22 more firearms in the vehicle, plus 30 at home, including automatics, a grenade launcher attachments, and silencers, according to this report in the Post.
1: Sweet.
0: A lot of stuff. Well,
1: I mean, not good for him to have it, but you know, for me, I'd be fine.
0: Hundreds of rounds. An ex-spouse called it into the police after the tranny stole a car and threatened a mass shooting or, and I quote, suicide by cop.
1: Mm-hmm.
0: Quick-thinking officers lured him out with water and took him down.
1: Ooh. Held up a cool bottle of Dasani or something. Ooh, come and get it.
0: Come on. It sounds like he was thirsty, you know, because it's hot.
1: Sure.
0: The freak had been making threats for years, including a recorded 2024 rant, and I quote, if the FBI doesn't arrest me, there's going to be an effing mass shooting. Classic trans violence.
1: Mm-hmm.
0: Media will bend over backwards to avoid telling you about the trans angle.
1: Wow.
0: Vegas has a history with mass shootings. I don't know if you remember this, particularly anti-American mass. Remember the Mandalay Bay thing?
1: I do remember that.
0: Remember how they didn't want to tell you why or anything about the guy, but him and his brother were Bernie Sanders supporters, and he was a former FBI informant, and seemed a little odd that he went after a country music festival that was very pro-America.
1: It didn't fit.
0: Right after...
1: Things just didn't make sense, no.
0: Wasn't it right after Trump was elected or right around that time?
1: Seems like...
0: When you tell troubled males they're actually women and you flood them with hormones and validation instead of real help, don't act shocked when they snap.
1: Yeah, that whole playing along, pretending what they're pretending, you'll pretend along with them. That ain't helping nobody.
0: It's not helping anybody.
1: No, it's just making them crazier.
0: It is making them crazier, Billy Ed. But what do we do?
1: What do we do?
0: Just tell them.
1: Tell them to knock it off.
0: Yeah, knock it off, tranny. Jeez,
1: Louie. You think that'll do it?
0: It hasn't worked so far.
1: Well, maybe we ought to say it louder.
0: They want to be women. What do you do when a woman's being irrational? You tell her?
1: Calm down.
0: Yeah, calm down, transsexual.
2: I've been witch hunt since day one. I've been fighting acquisitions after acquisitions. So did I divide the city?
3: Yes.
2: No. The city was divided before I even stepped foot into the office.
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10: Guest sharks.
11: Oh, on Shark Tank.
10: On the 18th season. Who's watching this show? 18 seasons worth.
11: Is it still on? Is it on
10: Shark Tank?
11: It's on NBC or CNBC?
10: I don't have the slightest idea, and it doesn't matter. But if you're a fan and you want to see what JJ has to say about all the great possible new inventions coming our way.
11: Okay.
10: You're invited.
11: We know how he got his money, right? But that's a show about investors. Has he made any great investments? Did he?
10: I told you everything I've known about this. He's on the show. He will be on the show.
11: He's 37 years old. Very old by football player standards.
10: Well,
11: apparently.
10: Now Messi is almost 40. He's still playing.
11: I think that just shows you how much soccer is not a real sport.
10: I think it does.
11: You can just play it forever. It doesn't matter.
10: Just run.
11: And then Mindy Kaling and Mr. Beast are going to be on the show with him.
10: A Mr. what?
11: Mr. Beast is a YouTube star. He's probably not a big deal to your generation, Billy Ed, but apparently the guy's worth almost $1 billion.
10: Is that right?
11: Yeah, from doing social media.
10: Does he go into beast mode? Is that his thing?
11: I don't understand the appeal, but his whole shtick is that he does big. He was the first guy on YouTube to do big productions, like blow up a car and then jump down a building, or I don't know. I don't watch it.
10: Oh well,
11: not for me. But
10: JJ, that's all. It's the news. If you're a fan,
11: JJ seems like a good guy to
10: me. Yes, he does.
11: Yeah. A 15-year-old tennis prodigy, Ida Wobkerr, that's a fun name.
10: Oh, boy.
11: Got booted out of the Wimbledon Juniors for throwing a racket.
10: Okay. Well, they got to teach them when they're young.
11: It's a sacred lawn, you guys.
10: Not to do things like that.
11: German teen Ida Wobkerr, ranked 24th in juniors, supposedly a big deal.
10: Oh, German. You know, they got that temper, you know. Watch them.
11: I know.
10: You know, sometimes they'll just let fly, and they are hard to control.
11: I don't know if you're a history buff, but look out for the Germans.
10: Really?
11: Yeah.
10: I had no idea.
11: Anyway, was locked in a tight secondhand set when she shanked a backhand.
10: Uh-oh.
11: Lost it and then spiked her racket. The thing bounced straight into the stands on court 11.
10: Ah, so, a fan could have been injured.
11: It's a code violation for unsportsmanlike conduct. Excuse me, unsportswomanlike conduct.
10: There you go.
11: And defaulted her on the spot. The opponent got the automatic win. Ida apologized, but rules are rules. You can't chuck equipment at the fans.
10: No, I can't do that.
11: She was already down 6-0. Is that how you say 6-love, or how do you say it?
10: Love. Yeah. Love, baby, love.
11: She hopped on Instagram after the match and said, S happens, you learn from it. Mm. Well, that's true, you know.
10: Okay.
11: Yeah.
10: Well, again, we got to teach these kids when they're young, or they'll be all acting like John McEnroe. That was fine for him back in the day, but you can't run around doing that now.
11: Dude, just saying John McEnroe makes me think tennis is cool. What happened with my guy Novak?
10: I think he's still going. I think he's. I haven't checked the Wimbledon situation lately, but we're nearing the end this weekend. So yeah, Novak's still playing.
11: Bro, if Novak is doing something, I am gonna support it. Kind of like J.K. Rowling.
10: So you're gonna watch tennis, huh?
11: Nope.
10: Support it doesn't mean actually. You know, watch it or anything.
11: Same
10: like
11: thing
10: that.
11: With J.K. Rowling. Never read one book, never saw a single movie. Huge fan. Novak, same thing. You get down, Novak. You've got my support, dude.
10: Well, Friday, Novak will be playing Sinner in a semifinal. Today, we have a couple of matches. Got to get the other two. Look, an American flag still in it for the men's side.
11: Oh.
10: Taylor Fritz will be playing here in about 20 minutes.
11: Well, that's a big deal to me.
10: Yeah. And then I guess this is, you know, like Flavio. Doesn't that sound Italian?
11: It does sound Italian. Yeah, you're
10: Flavio.
11: Right.
10: Flavio.
11: Today, the Walton and Johnson Show says goodbye to Louisiana State Senator Larry Selders, passed away yesterday night at age 44. Wait, that's how old I am.
10: 44?
11: Yeah.
10: He just up and died?
11: Democrat from Baton Rouge, represented the Louisiana's 14th district.
10: Oh, the 14th.
11: Was elected to serve in the Senate last year, taking Cleo Field's seat, elected to the U.S. House.
10: That's who got Cleo's old seat, huh?
11: Right.
10: Yeah. Boy, I miss him.
11: Had an aneurysm in May.
10: Damn.
11: And
10: you got to watch out for that ticker.
11: And then he stopped breathing. So that's
10: how it happened.
11: Governor Landry says Sharon and I are deeply saddened to hear of the passing of State Senator Larry Selders. He was a gentle giant who was respected by all.
10: How big a boy was he?
11: I didn't say. Bigger than me and you, I guess. I don't know. Big guy. Bigger than Jeff. I don't know.
10: Maybe that's why his heart, didn't work good.
11: Yeah. Anyway, that's sad. Rest in peace, bro. I don't know much about him, but...
10: But you called him bro, so it almost feels like, you know, y'all were close.
11: God's children.
10: That's right.
11: You wouldn't get it. You're not a Catholic.
10: I wouldn't get it.
11: You're not a man of the faith.
10: Mm-hmm.
11: But I encourage, never too late, Mr. Kenneth. You want to give that a whirl there.
10: I say the same to you.
11: What are you talking about? I go to church.
10: Oh, I'm talking about, you know, maybe trying something that you've never tried before. It's never too late for you to stop knocking it until you try it.
11: Do you guys remember who Ben Crump is?
10: That sounds familiar.
11: The Black Lives Matter lawyer.
12: Your lawyer, yeah.
11: Do you know why he didn't represent Carmelo Anthony?
12: Because he probably thought he was guilty. That's a hard thing to do.
11: No one talks about this.
10: That's funny, though. Think about that.
11: Ben Crump will take any case that's racially polarizing. Had no interest in the Carmelo Anthony thing because it was clear as day the guy was guilty. Well, he has swooped in for another payday. A family of a Mississippi teenager named Nolan Wells hired the race-hustling ambulance chaser as a death investigation.
10: So he's still working?
11: Yeah.
10: Okay, good, yeah.
11: All right, this involves an Ocean Springs student-athlete found dead on Horn Island. July 4th boat trip just brought in professional grifter Ben Crump to demand answers and a thorough, transparent investigation. Now, it's sad that this kid died. I don't understand what happened here. The kid went missing celebrating Independence Day with friends. His body was later recovered. The sheriff says it's an active case. It is pending. Crump's already grandstanding about the truth and this and that, and shows up very quick after a tragedy.
12: Yeah, oh yeah, he swoops in.
11: Waves the civil rights flag, preps for a lawsuit, cashes a settlement check while the media is lapping it up. But what I don't get is, what, there's no evidence this was a race-related thing. Why does Ben Crump care?
10: Good question.
11: There's got to be this. I feel like this is a story we're going to be hearing more about now that Ben Crump's involved. Or he didn't have anything else going on. He couldn't get any money from Carmelo Anthony.
10: Right? And if you hadn't heard enough about Graham Plattner yet, that's that dude in Maine.
11: Yeah.
10: New claim from ex-girlfriend that I guess this is not the one that he wasn't raping. They were just having the sex there. She says that he would sneakily remove his condom during sex.
11: I saw that too.
10: That's a creepy, creepy dude right there.
11: His ex?
10: Yeah, yeah. We'll do it this way, and then later he just like, wonder what he did with it.
11: Yeah. How close were they too? You know what I mean? Was
10: yeah.
11: it?
10: Yeah.
11: I always assume. I don't know. This is gonna make me sound like a scumbag or whatever.
10: Take his condom off and wouldn't tell me.
11: I always feel like if you're in a committed relationship with someone, prophylactics are probably at that point not part of the equation. So was she his girlfriend, or were they just having sex?
10: Well, perhaps she did not want to get impregnated with his seed.
11: Or maybe she knew something about his health situation.
10: It's not always about disease. I know your situation's different, and you got to, you know, protect everybody from disease and stuff, but his might have just been a pregnancy issue.
11: That is cold-blooded that you would say that. No, that's not true. But this radio segment is brought to you by the Pullout King. It's a couch store out on the...
10: Yeah, I'm familiar with him.
11: In the suburbs.
10: He does his own ads.
11: Yeah, that's right.
13: I've been witch hunt since day one. I've been fighting acquisitions after acquisitions. So, did I divide the city?
14: Yes.
13: No. The city was divided before I even stepped foot into the office.
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1: 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Others like to take the path less traveled. And the BZ Woodland helps them chart their own course.
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11: Even if you were a Nazi, even if you had Nazi opinions and values, would you get a Nazi tattoo that feels like you're kind of putting it out there It's like a gang tattoo on your face. You're not really going to be able to trick anyone with your criminality when we see it on your forehead.
12: Do they have a sign up at tattoo parlors everywhere? Maybe it's a legal government requirement that this is permanent. Did they think it was going to be like one of those little rub-on tattoos with some water and you peel off the sticker and it's like, oh, look, I got a tattoo. No, I think he wanted to proclaim his love of, I don't know, the Gestapo and Nazis in general permanently.
11: Yeah.
12: He was aware.
11: There's this show on MS Now, MSNBC, MS-13, basically. Hosted by this woman named, well, it's Joe Scarborough and Mika Brzezinski.
12: Ugh.
11: The hosts of the show cheated on their spouses and ended up with each other.
12: Uh-huh.
11: So, of course, they don't have a problem with Graham Plattner.
12: Well, no, why would they?
11: Of all the weird stuff with Graham Plattner that we never talk about, because, you know, the Nazi tattoo, cheated on his wife, sexted on the internet, Reddit.
12: Told women that they were responsible for being raped.
11: Right.
12: It was their fault. You know, you walk around looking all rapey and rapeable or whatever, and that's going to happen.
11: He said something like, don't drink so much if you don't want to get raped or something. And then his girlfriend accused him of that.
12: Mm-hmm.
11: But there was a thing where he pleasured himself in a porta potty.
12: Oh, that's gross.
11: Yeah, he went into a porta potty.
12: By himself. I'm assuming, yeah.
11: You couldn't just wait till you got home. The smell would ruin it for me.
12: I don't even want to go there. Sorry. Can't do it.
11: Anyway,
12: and yet,

0: this one last thing has suddenly got everybody going, oh, yeah, no, that's no good.
1: Well, it's just so much. But when you start off by saying, we don't care if you have a Nazi tattoo because we hate Trump, then anything can be justified after that.
2: As long as he still hates Trump.
1: Yeah.
2: You know, we can let all that other stuff slide, right?
1: But Graham Plattner either did or allegedly did all the things they accused Trump of being. A Nazi, a rapist, mm-hmm. a misogynist.
0: Oh, every bit of it and more besides. Now, there are still some people there in the Democrat Party, in the state of Maine, who still think he's the man. We got to keep him around.
1: Right.
0: Yeah, because he still hates Trump.
1: Mika Brzezinski did this interview yesterday with the journalist from Politico. For 4 minutes, she asks him questions like he was the rapist. It's like, wow.
0: Yeah, why'd you do all that?
1: All right, so the Maine Democrat Party executive director is this woman named Devon Murphy Anderson, is a young woman, blonde. We didn't know who she was till today. She's basically putting out a video now saying Graham Plattner is trying to bully the party, and he is. He says he's not going to drop out unless they let him pick the replacement.
0: Okay.
1: Because they don't want it to be. Wasn't the governor, the former governor, was running against him in the primary?
0: Yeah, it's a mess, and it's Maine, so I really didn't pay that close attention, to be honest with you.
1: They had a candidate, I think, who'd already won a statewide election, which is not an easy thing to do. He doesn't want that candidate. He wants some radical communist activist no one's ever heard of before with 4,000 followers on Twitter.
0: So he'll tell you he wants what's best for Maine, but he is holding the state hostage at this point until his demands are met.
1: It's almost like he took the party into a room and held them down on a mattress. But I digress.
0: Yeah, I'm sure he would never do something like that.
1: Nah, not in real life. Here's the leader of the party.
3: Hi, everyone. I wanted to provide you all an update on the U.S. Senate race here in Maine. As you know, the Maine Democratic Party has been working around the clock to develop a process to replace our U.S. Senate nominee that is open, inclusive, transparent, and fair. The integrity of this process is just as important as the outcome, and we are committed to ensuring that Democrats across our state can have confidence in both. Unfortunately, Graham Plattner's team has repeatedly reached out to us in an attempt to put their thumb on the scale of what this process looks like.
1: It's my understanding he put his thumb in some other places where it wasn't supposed to go, too.
0: Is that right?
1: Yeah.
0: Well, that lying, cheating, no good cuckoo son of a gun. He's cuckoo, too.
1: But at least he's consistent.
0: Yeah.
1: So he's got that going for him.
0: Why is the word cuckoo being used so much today?
1: I don't know. What is up with that? Is that
0: you
1: a thing?
0: You didn't hear the Trump?
1: Did Trump say cuckoo?
0: What he thinks about Iranians? The ceasefire's over. I don't know if y'all heard ceasefire, which was really working so well. we're back to war because these people are lying, cheating, cuckoos. They're just cuckoo is what they are. So we, you know, got to deal with that.
1: All right. So who's cuckoo? The Ayatollah or the
0: all of them? I think.
1: All right. Here's Donald Trump yesterday at the bilat in Ankara with Erdogan.
0: Is he at a bilat or is he bilating?
1: He's bilating with Erdogan in Ankara.
0: Oh, wow. That's fun.
1: Anyway, here's Trump yesterday. They asked him a question. Hey, Trump, is the ceasefire over? Is the ceasefire done? Is the MOU dead?
4: It's a very interesting question. To me, I think it's over.
0: I think it's over.
4: I don't want to deal with them anymore. But they're scum. You know what scum is? They're scum. They're sick people. They're led by sick people. And they're vicious, violent people. And if they had a nuclear weapon, they'd use it. As far as I'm concerned, it's over. I'll speak to our negotiators. They want to negotiate. They're good people. Steve Witkoff, Jared Kushner. But they have to come back to me. As far as I'm concerned, it's just a waste of time dealing with them. They're liars. We make a deal. And they, if I make a deal with him, we have a deal. And he goes out, he talks. We make a deal. Everyone's agreed. No nuclear weapon.
1: Okay.
4: We make a deal. They go outside, talk to the press. They say, we never even talked about it. Mm. There's something wrong with them. They're cuckoo.
0: There you go.
4: As far as I'm concerned.
0: Cuckoo. Bomb, bomb, Iran. Bomb, bomb, bomb,
1: bomb, bomb, Iran. And now from Iran to Ukraine, Trump's now on TV with Zelensky.
0: Yeah, they're bilatin, I guess, right there in them, big black leather chairs.
1: Zelensky's decided not to dress like an adult. He's back to dressing like a guy who sells Celicas in the mall. I don't know. What is What is going on? Why can't he just wear a suit? I mean, it doesn't matter, but why can't he?
0: And he's got those, like, cargo pants where he's got lots of pockets, but I don't think he has anything in them.
1: Probably cocaine.
0: Well, yeah, that.
1: But, I bet he'd get along well with Hunter Biden.
0: Don't you know it?
1: I bet they would really click. Well, I guess they both spent a lot of time in Ukraine. Yeah.
0: Oh, man. Yeah. It's a messed up world, isn't it?
1: It really is. Yesterday in Houston, Texas, a Mexican illegal immigrant got shot by ICE.
2: And killed.
1: Yeah.
2: Shot and killed.
1: He was
2: by ICE. ICE is, like you talked about before, enforcement, a law enforcement agency, and this dude was breaking the law, and then he needed to get shot.
1: Now, before you feel bad for him, he was using a vehicle as a weapon to try to hurt ICE agents.
2: Mm-hmm.
1: Got lit up by an ICE officer. Tuesday morning, Magnolia Park. You know what part of town that is?
0: Yeah, I do.
1: Where's that at?
2: It's over that way.
1: Oh, okay.
2: Just right over that way.
1: Thanks. That's really helpful when you point down at your shoe like that.
2: Well, it's over there, you know. I mean, if you're looking at Houston like this, north, south, east, west. It's right over here like that.
1: Southeast.
2: There you go.
1: Anyway, protesters, brown berets, and the open border crowd hit the streets crying foul, racial profiling, justice. Guys, he used a car as a weapon.
0: Didn't a couple of other people get shot earlier this year for the exact same thing?
1: And yes.
0: Why are they such slow learners?
1: I know.
0: Let's see if he'll try it with me. I bet he won't do that with me. Oh, he did. He shot me. I'm dead.
1: Government has one legitimate job, to protect the citizens. ICE doing it, they get vilified while sanctuary policies shield the very people causing the problems. Why are these people so stupid?
0: I don't get that.
1: I feel like it's very obvious what took place here. Somebody broke the law, and in an effort to not get arrested for breaking the law, they tried to hurt a bunch of law enforcement agents.
0: That sounds like what was going on.
1: Right.
0: Yeah.
1: I bet Ben Crump takes up the case. Oh, not black. Never mind.
0: Oh, never mind.
1: Oh, no.
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0: That's what it's all about.
1: If you have
0: some of that hell raising.
1: If you've been a listener of the Walton and Johnson Show or a resident of South Louisiana, there's a good chance you've heard of a very famous artist we're pretty good friends with, a guy named Michael Hunt.
0: We've known Michael for, four decades, give or take. He's been on the show off and on throughout the years. Michael Hunt, the artist, famous for the Mardi Gras posters for all these many years, but he's done a lot of artwork for a lot of other topics like the Saints and LSU, Dr. John, you remember that one, Fats Domino, all his military themes he did years back. Those were cool. The fleur-de-lis, everybody loves them fleur-de-lis and stuff. Also, the Pope. You remember the Pope?
1: Sure.
0: Pope John Paul II and the famous New Orleans cemetery angel. All that stuff came from Michael Hunt and the Hunt Studios.
1: Bill Murray, Big Lebowski, Dynasty.
0: He's got tons and tons of celebrity stories to go along with the art. And he also has a major announcement to make to the public at large. And he wanted to do it here on the Walton and Johnson Show. So, ladies and gentlemen, Michael Hunt.
1: Michael, how you doing, brother?
2: All right. That was a great introduction.
0: Hey, how's the hair?
2: I do. I have a really, really important announcement to make. You had mentioned that I had done something for the Pope. Well, it's actually the 25th anniversary of when the U.S. ambassador to the Vatican came to me and asked me to do a portrait as a gift from the United States to Pope John Paul II. And, when I told him, I said, I'm very, very flattered, but there's been so many wonderful paintings, realistic paintings done of him. I didn't really think that there was anything that I could do that was special. But I said I would do something that has never been done before, which was a very, very contemporary piece of artwork that was his portrait. So they agreed, not really wondering what I was going to do. And I took literally thousands of dollars worth of real gold, and I had it crushed up and mixed with all the paints that I was going to do. And I painted this very, very large portrait. It was almost 5 feet tall. And before I would let any of the muckamucks in the political world see it here in the United States, I had it boxed up and shipped to Rome. So when I flew to Rome to make the presentation, I thought it was going to be just this little private deal. And they told me, no, it's going to be done in front of 70,000 people in St. Peter's Square.
0: Did you go on the balcony?
2: So I said, no. He actually came down from the balcony. He was sitting in his throne, and they brought me in with this, like, 5-foot-tall painting.
0: Wow.
2: I mean, I've never seen nuns lose their mind. Okay, I mean, it was like a rock concert. Literally, it was surreal.
0: So the Pope loved it. Everybody loved it.
1: Yeah,
0: 25 years have passed,
2: and they brought it up, and there was just silence from him. I'm thinking, well, he either loves it or he hates it.
0: Which is?
2: And he turns to me and he says, "This is my favorite portrait that has ever been done of me, because most people don't realize that I love contemporary art. And even the staff that I carry, the crucifix at the top, I designed to be a modern piece of artwork." And he says, "I actually got a lot of slack for doing it." He said, "But this is the only piece that I've ever seen that has been a contemporary portrait." Well, before it left, I had like one of the greatest art photographers in the world photograph it just for historical purposes. And here we are 25 years later from that presentation,
0: and
2: I said, I'm going to go ahead and I'm going to make a small version of it to really see if that end result could show, like, all of the gold and everything that was used.
1: And it's on huntstudio.com. I mean, it's amazing.
0: Now, is this part of the major announcement that you told us you had to make today?
2: It actually is part of the major announcement.
0: Yes.
2: Because after I had created the small piece, printed, and I'm talking a minimal amount of copies of the small piece, I created this custom stained glass mat to go around it. And in the end, I looked at it and I said, this really is my legacy. I don't really believe that I can ever create anything that's historically important. And now you guys are all over the world. You're all over the United States. And there's so many devout Catholics and, across the United States. And I said, okay, I'm going to call Walton Johnson. I'm going to say, This is the very last poster that I will ever do for the rest of my life, that I want to end my poster career with this one last poster. And not only am I ending my poster career with this one last poster, but having this big Associated Press conference, et cetera, to show it. But I wanted to, you know, for thanks to what you guys did when I was 18 years old in the last 40 years, you know what, I'm going to scoop the press conference. I'm going to call Walton Johnson, and I'm going to tell them and all of their listeners about it. So
0: your announcement is basically you're announcing your retirement, it sounds like.
1: Are you retiring, Michael Hunt?
2: Yes, I am literally retiring from doing any poster ever.
0: Oh,
2: forever.
0: My God.
2: And the one thing I always hate is when you see these bands and say, all right, we're retiring. And then, you know, 2 years later, they're like, oh, we're coming out of retirement.
1: Like Kiss.
2: No, this
0: yeah.
2: is it.
0: Over
2: this
0: and
2: is
0: over
2: the
0: and
2: one
0: over.
2: I want to be remembered for.
1: Yeah, that's amazing. And I think a lot of people need to understand, if you're not Catholic, this was the last great pope. Look, the pope since then, we have mixed feelings about him. Pope John Paul II was
0: a saint now.
1: He was a fantastic pope. He was one of the greatest popes of all time, certainly of our lifetime. And so the fact that Michael Hunt made this his last poster, this is a really cool, it's a beautiful painting. You can look at it at huntstudio.com.
0: I'm just wondering now, is there any way for any of our listeners to get any of your art anymore, or is it all gone?
1: Yeah, how do you get the last one?
2: Well, I said that only for the people that actually go to huntstudio.com, but there's a special hotline that we put up, which was 504-416-9965. Maybe you guys can write that down and mention it later, but there's been a lot of them. And when they're gone, so is the future of me ever doing posters ever again.
1: Mike, that's different than the phone number on your website. Is it supposed to be different?
2: Well, no, huntstudio.com, we put it on the very first page. And when you order it, there's a line where you can actually type in what you want autographed on the print. And anybody, they got to order it today, because my hand will fall off if I let this thing go on forever.
0: Sure. Okay, give me that number again.
2: The hotline number is 504-416-9965. But the biggest thing is that the print and the mat cost me $75 to produce.

0: Yeah, the phones don't work great here. But Michael, we love that you did this. This is a very awesome thing, not just for Christians and Catholics, but really art enthusiasts everywhere.
1: I'm
0: very
1: excited,
0: cool.
1: And I'm also very sad that you're retiring. Remember the Duck Dynasty? He did Duck Dynasty stuff.
2: I don't think I could do anything better.
1: Well, that's true. Leave him on the high note, like George Costanza on Seinfeld.
0: Yeah, leave him wanting more. Yeah, this is.
1: Well, here's more right here.
0: I'm glad you ended on this one and not Bill Murray. You know.
2: Well, you know, Bill Murray is Bill Murray.
1: Yeah.
2: And, you know, if you meet him, he is, you know, quite a character. But you know, this one I really think is 40 years of my legacy, and there's nothing else I can do that's any better. There's nothing else I can do that's more historically significant. There's nothing else I can do, you know, to autograph them to people. There's nothing else I can do.
1: We got it.
0: Yeah, we understand that. Yeah.
1: Well, this is a great send-off. And like I said, you preempted your own retirement announcement on television this afternoon with an announcement on the radio first.
0: Always honored to have you here, Michael. Big fans of your work. I've got your artwork up in the living room of my home. Once again, what's that phone number for listeners if they want to call?
2: They have to call 504-416-9965, and more than likely it's going to go to voicemail, but any of the people that answer it will return your phone call. You'll know that it's gone is if you call that number and it says, "I'm sorry, it is no longer available."
0: 504-416-9965,
1: and that number is not the same number as on Hunt Studio, so it's a separate number just for this.
0: For Walton and Johnson listeners to get a better deal.
1: You can also go to huntstudio.com and you can see it and click on it there as well.
0: Very cool thing. Congratulations, Michael. We appreciate your friendship, my brother.
1: Good talking with you. Good catching up. Next time we have a few minutes, we're going to find out how your hair is holding up, because I know that's important to you. And I haven't seen you in a while. Have you lost it? Are you going bald?
2: You can actually see my hair cut, and you can see the Pope actually blessing the art. So it's the only known piece.
1: Yep, you and the Pope, man. Y'all are side by side right there.
0: That's why he's got such good hair. He was right by the Pope.
1: It's been blessed.
0: Yeah.
3: We will be a country of generosity and warmth, but we will also be a country of law and order.
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0: If we had the time, and it would have taken some time because he's got a ton of stories about run-ins with celebrities. Michael Hunt, the artist who we were just talking to, remember, he hung out with the crew from The Sopranos with us one year. Hung out with the crew from, what's that movie where they have the swords and the short people and that ring guy and he keeps
1: Lord
0: going.
1: Lord of the Rings?
0: That one, yeah, Lord of the Rings. Yeah, those guys, they would all come to town and hang out with us for Mardi Gras and stuff. And whoo, the stories,

0: behind the scenes. I don't know if we could tell them all, but there's some good ones.
1: Well, that is a very cool thing. It'll be great to get the hold of that artwork. That's very cool.
0: In the meantime, there is other news out and about in the world of gaming. I know you guys are, well, some of you are gamers, right? Xbox, their new CEO, new like within the last year or so, the CEO of Xbox says, we really hate it. We hate that we have to do this. It's painful. It's personally upsetting, but we're going to have to lay off 3,200 employees. They're just firing 3,200 workers at Xbox. Oh, I probably should point out, these are American workers. They announced the firing of 3,200 American employees. And all through this story, she, Asha is her name, the CEO, she keeps talking about how horrible this is, how it's painful, and, oh, it kills me to have to do this, but, you know, with the finances and the modern business environment, you know, it just can't be helped. What they're not mentioning anywhere in this story is the little asterisk at the bottom.
1: 5,000 new employees.
0: They're they're filing for thousands of H-1B visa hires to replace the American workers that they are having to fire.
1: They can fire 3,200 Americans and replace them with 5,000 Indians. The Xbox CEO and Microsoft CEO are both Indians. Uh-huh. The employees are all Indians.
0: Uh-huh.
1: It's basically an Indian company now.
0: But it's American.
1: Well.
0: But run by India.
1: Right.
0: Okay, then.
1: Why is Trump okay with this? I thought we were going to stop giving jobs away to foreigners.
0: Well, I don't know if he is or isn't, one way or the other, but it's one of the rules, it's like when you take advantage of tax deductions. You know, you might be, you know, playing the game a little bit, but it's not against the law. I guess she can fire who she wants to fire and hire who she wants to hire.
1: But I thought we cut off all the H-1B visas this year.
0: Yeah, that's what I heard.
1: And that's why the cost of housing in Dallas went down. They quit importing millions of people from a foreign country and giving them your job.
0: Maybe they got this one in under the wire. Maybe it was grandfathered in. I don't know, but that's what's happening. Now, if you're an Xbox person, then maybe, you know, your way to say you're not down with that would be to throw out your Xbox.
1: Oh.
0: Or send it back to the company with a little note saying, I don't like your business model.
1: I get the impression the kind of people that are really into video games probably don't care.
0: No, they don't give a big hoot about none of it. Sorry. Too bad.
1: Do you like the new Microsoft theme song?
0: Is this it?
1: Yeah, this is what happens when you call Microsoft and get put on hold.
0: It is very catchy.
1: Yes, it is, yeah.
0: I like it very much.
1: Is Mitch McConnell dead?
0: They say possibly brain dead, but apparently still making the little boop. What's that thing called? EKG?
1: Yeah.
0: Yeah, boop. Apparently still got that beat going.
1: Found unconscious June 14th. Received CPR, hospitalized. His staff and family and friends all say he's improving. Meanwhile, this happens immediately. His wife flies to China.
0: Uh-huh.
1: Her husband's in a coma. She's going to China to meet the vice president. Why? You're a private citizen that runs a business. Why do you need to meet the vice president of China?
0: And yet, don't we all feel like we kind of know the reason why?
1: Oh, we know why. Absolutely, guys. And you can't blame people for...
0: Is it because China has the best medicine and she went there to get it?
1: Ancient Chinese herbs.
0: To bring it back, to bring him back to life? I bet that's why, because she's a devoted, loving wife of many years, and that's all she ever wanted.
1: Mitch McConnell is basically the American Ayatollah. They say he's alive, but nobody's seen him. He isn't talking to anyone.
0: Sure.
1: You know?
0: And does he have a gay son?
1: Probably. Everybody has a gay son nowadays.
0: Isn't that the truth?
1: Mitch McConnell might be his own gay son, considering how that family
0: works. Yeah, that's a possibility.
1: The thing I wonder is if he comes back to life or if he... How are we going to know it's him?
0: Well, they apparently tricked us with the Biden lookalike for a lot of years. Remember that?
1: That's what they claim.
0: Remember his ears weren't the same?
1: Well, I think it's because of facelifts, but I still like the conspiracy theory more than the truth.
0: Hell yeah, stick with the conspiracy.
1: But the thing about Mitch McConnell is that if he's always talking like this, how will you know if he had a stroke?
0: Kind of seems animatronic for the last 20 years anyway.
1: I can't even remember. Was it twice or three times where he froze up? during a press conference. It was like rebooting your computer. And yeah. We all have to watch.
0: Watching a video and all of a sudden it just freezes and in the frame. And sometimes the pixels go out and it is that kind of happened to him.
1: Right.
0: Multiple times.
1: Exactly.
0: We all got an expiration date. We just don't have it stamped on us.
1: Yeah, but maybe you could retire from government before, you know, it'd be nice.
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22: Get a little back bass thumping going on back there. I like that.
1: Yeah. Mm-hmm. That's what we do around
0: here.
1: Oh,
0: baby, baby. Yeah, we do. We do that. We do celebrity interviews, celebrity birthdays, this day in history. We do all that kind of stuff. Stock market reports, sports reports, news of the day, stupid people, Florida man. It's all right here for you. And can you believe that kind of quality entertainment still free?
1: It doesn't cost a dime because we make up for it by selling blood. That's how we subsidize.
0: Well, plasma, you know, we put the blood back in, but without the plasma. Works better that way.
1: But right now it's celebrity birthday time on the Walton and Johnson Show.
0: Now, we're going to mention a young woman's birthday. Well, boy, girl, you decide. Jaden Smith is 28 now. Keep his or her mama's name out your mouth unless you want to get slapped. You know who Jaden Smith is, right? Will Smith's...
1: Will Smith's loser son.
0: Kid.
1: The nepo...
0: But isn't he also a girl?
1: He's a they-them or something?
0: Yeah, I think so.
1: One of the worst people
0: in entertainment. Is that the one that whooped her hair around?
1: No, that's his sister, Willow.
0: Yeah, or brother.
1: Same thing.
0: Or we don't want to assign gender.
1: Yeah, Jaden Smith is just a terrible, terrible person.
0: Yeah. Sophia Bush is 44. Remember One Tree Hill? No, you probably don't.
1: Not really, no.
0: Chicago PD, maybe more appropriate. She's 44. Milo Ventimiglia is 49. He was Rocky's son in one of the really Rocky Balboa. He's in a lot of other things as well.
1: Wow.
0: I don't know if you watched a lot of that. Beck, the musician, is 56 today.
1: He's a Scientologist, don't hold
0: it
1: against
0: him. And a loser.
1: Him.
0: Yeah. Don't forget he's a loser, baby.
1: Yeah, that was his hit, right, exactly.
0: Yeah. That's
1: And his dad was a famous recording engineer who invented an audio company called M-Audio.
0: Is that right?
1: Yeah, so technically he's also a nepo baby.
0: So you can become famous being a radio engineer? I did not know that.
1: Well, making albums.
0: You have to invent stuff. Yeah, you didn't do any of that.
1: He made a bunch of rock albums that you probably bought, and then later on he started a recording company.
0: Every time I mention this young man's birthday, people always look at me like, what? I never heard of him. Billy Crudup. Crudup is his last name. He's 58. You might remember him as the leader of Stillwater. The band and Almost Famous.
1: The fake band in the Kate Hudson movie.
0: I am a golden god. And then didn't he fall off the roof or something?
1: Yeah.
0: Jumped. Yeah. Tommy Chong's kid. He played Tank in The Matrix. That's Marcus Chong. He's 59 years old today. Let's see. Have you heard of Joan Osborne? She had a hit back in the 90s. 64. Kevin Bacon is 68 today. Everybody cut loose. Foot loose. You know how it works. Yeah. Anyway, he played Wren. Angelica Houston, 75. Jeffrey Tambor is 82 years old. He was Hank. Remember Hank? Hey now. From the Larry Sanders Show. No longer with us. Toby Keith would have been 65.
23: That makes me sad.
1: You know, he's the whole reason.
23: Good old boy.
1: He's the whole reason that we even have a Taylor Swift.
0: Well, okay. Is he your daddy?
1: He discovered her and launched her music career.
0: So and then you're bad-mouthing a man on his birthday?
1: That's what he did. And then when he died, she didn't wish him any pleasantries or give her condolences. Kind of a scummy thing to do for Taylor, but you know, Toby kind of misfired too by launching her career.
0: Well, he would have been 65.
1: Rest in peace. Seemed like a nice guy.
0: The great Marty Feldman. He was Igor on Young Frankenstein, among many other things. More
1: is
0: on
1: it
0: the
1: Igor or Igor?
0: Well, he was Igor.
1: Igor, okay.
0: Yeah, that was part of Mill Brooks.
1: That was the humor, right?
0: It's National Freezer Pop Day. Probably should be Freezer Pop Month, because it's hot.
1: Yeah.
0: So it's, and among other things.
1: It's also, if I'm not mistaken, National Video Game Day.
0: Oh, yeah.
1: National Blueberry Day. National Be a Kid Again Day. But don't date a kid if you're an adult, just so we're clear. Don't confuse those two things. And now, Today in History, proudly brought to you by
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1: 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They got your back, and they would want you to know, and I asked them, it's true, that today in 1758, the French helped us turn back a British attack on Fort Carillon.
0: That's back when the French actually put up a fight about some stuff every now and then, and somewhere along the way, they just lost their edge.
1: Yeah, that was in New York.
0: Mm-hmm.
1: Today in 1776, the first public reading of the Declaration of Independence happened in a place called Philadelphia, home of cream cheese.
0: Was it a mostly peaceful protest?
1: I don't think it was. No.
0: Oh, wait. People didn't set things on fire back then when we told them about the good news?
1: No, they were just reading it, and they didn't even have a drag queen read it.
0: Oh, that is weird.
1: Very weird. Today in 1835, the Liberty Bell cracks again.
0: Oh, no.
1: Today in 1965.
0: Won't they throw that out and get them a new one?
1: Yeah. Might as well. Today in 1865, four of the co-conspirators in Lincoln's assassination were lynched or hanged or whatever word you choose.
0: Wait, you tell me it wasn't the act of a lone gunman?
1: No, there were others that helped him.
0: I'm suspicious.
1: Oh, there's almost no attempted assassination. That's just one lone guy, except for now, all the time.
0: Except for Charlie Kirk.
1: Yeah. Today in 1905, the mutineers on the battleship.
0: The what?
1: The mutineers, sorry. On the battleship Potemkin surrender to the Romanians.
0: Okay.
1: It was a mutiny on the Bounty.
0: Not that one.
1: Yeah, it was.
0: But it was similar.
1: Today in 1913, Albert Gilbert gets a patent for his erector set.
0: Yeah.
1: Did you have one when you were a kid?
0: Hell yeah, you know I did.
1: They were cool.
0: You got a little bitty wrench and a little bitty thing. You know, when you're a kid, of course, you know, your little bitty fingers can work that kind of stuff pretty good, man. I made a... Got like a giraffe. I didn't have enough parts to finish it, but you could tell it was supposed to be a giraffe, and it would walk.
1: A camel?
0: Had this little air pump and a tube, and you could make it, well, it would kind of like jump and fall over, but still, you know, it was pretty exciting.
1: Yeah, erector sets were cool. I don't think that stuff exists anymore.
0: I wouldn't think so.
1: Lame. By my house, there's a toy store, but they sell educational toys.
0: Ooh.
1: And I went in there to buy a gift for my nephew.
0: Nobody wants that.
1: I remember looking around in there and thinking, you know, even educational toys aren't as cool as they used to be.
0: No, probably not.
1: Today in 1918, Ernest Hemingway is wounded in the battle on the Italian front in World War I.
0: He fought to stay alive. And then later killed himself.
1: Was it all quiet on the Western Front?
0: Just for a little while.
1: Today in 1923, Warren G. Harding is the first sitting president to visit Alaska.
0: Did he get a big kick out of that?
1: He got there. He was like, it is really cold. What do we need this for? Today in 1947, reports of a UFO crash near Roswell in Alaska.
0: I'm sure that's just a made-up story.
1: Well, a lot of people agree with you. Today in 1951, Paris celebrated its 2,000th birthday. So now Paris is 2,075 years old.
0: They think they're all that. And we're only 250.
1: They think they're all that and a bag of, what do they call it, crepes? Crepes.
0: It's
1: like it's just a French pancake. Today in 1860, the Soviets charged an American pilot, Francis Gary Powers, with espionage.
0: I'm sure he was guilty. Probably did that and a lot more.
1: You think so?
0: Yeah, I don't know the guy.
1: Today in 1963, the U.S. bans all cash transactions with Cuba.
0: Oh, okay. And I think we're still doing that, right?
1: I don't know. I think now you're allowed to go there, but you can't. You need an excuse or something. I don't know.
0: Right. Yeah, you need a note from your preacher. It's probably because you're going on some sort of a generous Christian mission.
1: Today in 1988, Stevie Wonder announced he would run for mayor of Detroit in 1992. By the way,
22: did he win?
1: He did not run.
22: I never saw it coming.
1: Not only did he not win, he didn't even try.
0: Aww.
1: He was too busy being a part-time lover. Today in 1994, North Korea's dictator and grand leader, Kim Il-sung, dies at age 82.
0: Who was it?
1: Kim the First.
0: Oh, the guy before this one.
1: Today in 1996, you may remember it was Spice Girl Mania. Boy, they made a big deal out of it. And anyway, it became a thing. On this day in history, Wannabe, number one hit song. It was a very sad time for music. New Metal and the Spice Girls. I will tell you, though, I did enjoy looking at them as a teenage boy.
0: Oh, I'll bet you did.
1: I was 14 the first time I saw that music video.
22: Which one got you going?
1: Ginger.
22: Was it scary?
1: Oh, Ginger, for sure.
22: Why not Scary? What's wrong with Scary Spice?
1: No, Scary's good for you, I think. You know?
0: Oh, yeah, for him, that'd be great.
1: No, you know what did it for me? The internet was relatively new at the time. And I'm going to let you on to something here that I knew as a teenage boy. On the screen here is a photo.
0: Hey, put those away. She's got her baby feeders out.
1: That's Jerry Halliwell. I was quite...
0: Also Ginger.
1: Yeah, Ginger Spice. The internet was just new enough at the time that we were able to figure out that Ginger Spice had done nude modeling. So we really liked Ginger Spice
0: a
1: lot.
0: I guess you did there. I don't remember seeing them too much.
1: But if you do like Scary Spice, you'll be thrilled to learn that today in 2000, Venus Williams won the Wimbledon for the first time.
22: Yeah, good for her.
1: Yeah. Better than losing, I guess. Yeah.
0: Is that enough of this day in history?
1: It's enough for me.
0: I just want to go ahead and caution you if you've just recently eaten. Try to hold it down.
1: Really? That bad? Huh?
0: Someone is selling they're trying. They're offering for sale a bag of air from the Taylor Swift wedding.
1: Why would you want that, though?
0: And it's on sale right now for only $50,000.
1: What?
0: It's on eBay. They're trying to sell Taylor Swift wedding air from Madison Square Garden. They said it's not just a bag. It's history that you can breathe in. Frame it, display it next to your other Taylor Swift merch, or gift it to a friend that would like this kind of thing. This is how sad American society is right now. There's a website called NewYorkCityGarbage.com. They were selling trash that came out of Madison Square Garden after the wedding. Fabric, soda cans, a single AirPod. The website says all this stuff outside Madison Square Garden, as close to Taylor and Travis's big day as you could get without an invitation, and it sold out. They're out of the garbage because Americans just demand it.
1: I actually have a jar filled with gravel from the time when they arrested the Scranton Strangler.
22: No way.
1: Yeah, I'll sell it to you.
22: Get out of here.
1: Yeah, $20.
22: That dude was bad, man. Yeah. I'm glad they got him off the street.
1: Yeah, he strangled people.
0: Yeah.
1: Or
0: is that how he earned the nickname?
1: I think so.
0: Was he from Scranton?
1: Yeah, but Toby's worried they may have sent the wrong person to prison.
0: Well, it happened.
1: Yeah.
2: Bobby, I didn't think I'd ever need to tell you this, but I would be a bad parent if I didn't. 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
3: Why do you have to hate what you don't understand?
2: I don't hate you, Bobby.
3: I meant soccer.
2: Oh, yeah, I hate soccer, yes.
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0: 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They're coming back. The Walton Johnson Show, on your way. 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
1: A plant-based diet will delay Alzheimer's, according to experts. But keep in mind, all those memories you preserve are just you eating a salad.
3: Nobody wants that.
1: Yeah. Speaking of salads, Mitch McConnell...

0: McConnell remains hospitalized without any explanation.
1: No, yeah, other than the fact that he's just kind of really, really old and brain dead.
0: Yeah.
1: I mean, that's my explanation, but they didn't even give us that.
0: And I'm sure I speak for all Americans when I say,
1: I bet you don't.
0: Get Shell soon.
1: Huh?
0: Well, he'd say it like this. Get Shell soon. Get Shell soon. That's how he talks.
1: Okay.
0: Oh, that reminds me.
2: Watch out.
1: Here he comes.
2: Here comes the Florida man.
0: Yeah.
1: Florida man brought to you by Drago's this morning. I don't know if you've ever had Drago's breakfast. Whatever you had for breakfast, even if it was really, really good, it wasn't as good as Drago's breakfast.
0: Bro, Drago's breakfast is the absolute bee's knees.
1: You loved that hanging bacon, didn't you?
0: I like hanging bacon.
1: Yeah, hell yeah. I'm hanging bacon right now.
0: Didn't you wake up praline one time with that?
1: Yeah, I did. Yeah. And them big old cathead biscuits, man, that's good stuff too.
0: Today we take you to DragosRestaurant.com, right? Today we take you to St. Petersburg, Florida. I'm just going to describe the woman in this news story before I tell you about the news story. She looks like is a mugshot. Let's say very short hair and dark eyes.
1: Oh, is she dark-haired and dog-eyed?
0: Yeah. She's got what looks like teardrop tattoos, but they're not teardrop tattoos. They're spades, I think. Two black spades.
1: Did you say spades?
0: One on each cheek. Yeah, look, right there.
1: You're talking about the card, right?
0: Yeah, what would you think I meant?
1: Okay, just clearing it up. That's all I wanted to know.
0: What else would I be talking about, guys?
1: You wasn't calling her nothing, right?
0: I can't tell from here in the photo if it's a spade or a diamond, but it looks like something you'd see on a playing card.
1: It's not a puppy feet, though.
0: I'm going to say it's a diamond. I'll walk it back.
1: It would be red if it was diamonds or hearts.
0: Well, that's what's weird about
1: it. It's black.
0: Yeah, it's black, exactly.
3: Black as the ace of...
0: the ace of spades, right.
3: Spades.
0: And then on her neck, there's a lot of tattoos going on here. 97270, is that what that is?
1: Oh, she's got numbers on there. What the hell?
0: According to the...
1: I see a 7 and an 8 and then another 7. Is it 1776?
0: Did
1: she get a tattoo to celebrate our 250th birthday?
0: Not even close. It's a 9, a 7, a 2, a 7, and then what looks like a C or a 6. I don't know.
1: Ooh.
0: And according to the ADL website, a lot of those numbers equal Nazi stuff, but based on her photo...
1: Mm-hmm. She doesn't look like she would be a Nazi.
0: Doesn't look like a white nationalist to me, but nowadays...
1: Yeah, you never know. She can be anything she wants to be.
0: But one thing we do know about this very large... scary woman with lots of face and neck.
3: Why is she in the news?
0: She was very upset at her girlfriend. Nothing wrong with that. Women can have girlfriends. That's fine. For not wanting to be sexual this morning. That's an exact quote.
1: Woke up not feeling it, and she wasn't having it.
0: So she decided to get back at her girlfriend. She was going to do something about it.
1: Did she
0: put her in a choke slam, according to this article. She choke slam.
1: Ooh, that's a good call.
0: Why is that clock playing? What is that?
1: Oh, well, one more.
0: What is why? What is that
1: that's
0: noise?
1: Choke slam music right there.
0: What do you mean it's choke slam music?
1: The Undertaker.
0: Y'all
1: know about The Undertaker, right?
0: I thought my computer was malfunctioning.
1: Oh, no, this is important that we have The Undertaker song.
0: Well, it was a WWE... Undertaker style choke slam. Then she grabbed a pair of scissors and chased her lover out of their home. Meet Takiya Sherman. I don't know. She's 32. Arrested on Sunday on multiple felony charges related to the violent confrontation last month in her St. Petersburg residence.
3: What the girlfriend look like?
0: It doesn't show her.
3: Damn, that's a shame.
0: They usually don't show you a picture of the victim in the news story.
3: Well, I just figure since this girl looking all rough and rugged, the girlfriend's probably going to be the girl one, the, you know, like the feminine one.
0: In white lesbian culture, that's called a butch, but it's my understanding in your community, it's called a stud.
3: It's a stud.
0: I only learned that because I know a black female lesbian stand-up comedian.
1: I really wish you didn't know any of that.
0: And everybody said she really changed a lot after she went stud.
1: I bet she did.
0: And then I said, what is a stud? And they said, you stupid honky.
1: What's wrong with
0: I was
1: you?
0: At Black Comedy Night at the Improv.
1: Uh-huh.
0: It was a good time,
1: good
0: actually.
1: Good time.
0: Anyway, the 31-year-old victim told police that after she declined to engage in sexual activity, Sherman became upset, shoved her against the wall, and struck her numerous times.
1: Well, at least she didn't stab her in the heart.
0: No, but she did get scissors out.
1: She did try.
0: The victim added that Sherman then choked her and slammed her onto the couch. Worst places to be choke slammed, I guess.
1: Mm. I guess so.
0: Better than a brick wall.
1: Or a bed of nails.
0: True. Good point, Billy. Yeah.
1: You don't see those pop up as often as you used to.
0: According to the arrest affidavit, there was an independent witness who told investigators she observed the defendant chase the victim out of the house and fall to the ground.
1: Hmm.
0: Sherman, believe it or not, shockingly from that photo, believe it or not, a convicted felon whose rap sheet includes two separate convictions for insulting prior girlfriends. In both incidents, she strangled the victims while beating them. In one of the cases, Sherman texted her then-girlfriend, "Ho, you walk out through this door, I'm going to kill you," and threatened to put victim in the dirt, according to the court records.
1: I'm going to kill you. But if you sing that, it takes a lot of the punch out of it, you know. Yeah, I'm going to kill you.
0: Yamo be there. Uh-huh. Yamo choke slam you.
1: Yamo ain't leaving my ass.
0: Sherman is locked up in lieu of a $100,000 bond. The 5'2", 220-pound defendant has numerous tattoos, including one of an AK-47, I hate this, assault rifle, they call it.
1: Uh-huh.
0: Yeah. So there you go, guys.
1: Wow. You know, I was busy yesterday just doing the regular work stuff and making sure my, you know, personal life doesn't fall apart.
0: Right.
1: These people have time for all that.
0: Choke slams.
1: Hey, the drama that they can include in their life is just, well, it's a young person's game, I guess.
0: Yeah, it's true.
1: How old is she? 30? 30,
0: 32, and 32. The girlfriend was 31. Yeah. Too old to be acting that way. Come on, guys.
1: But still young enough to have plenty of energy to chase people around the house with scissors.
0: All right, let's get to the slut-shaming part of today's show. I just want to say I'm against what's happening in both of these news stories.
1: Okay.
0: My concern is,
1: yeah,
0: and I'm sure Mr. O will agree, if we shame women for being sluts...
3: Oh, no, I don't think we ought to be doing that.
0: I know. It might prevent them from behaving a certain way. I digress. Today we take you to Miami, where a news anchor named Janice Fernandez posted a very innocent photo of herself in a bikini...
1: Okay.
0: On a Fiji vacation, which featured her in a red swimsuit on a boat, prompting an internal WPLG news station memo.
1: Ooh, somebody at the TV station decided to had something to say about this?
0: Yes, the vice president of news, Bill Pahovey, issued a memo urging staff to avoid foolish nonsense like looking whorish on social media. That's not the word he used, but that's kind of how it sounds in the article. He stressed that journalists must prioritize credibility over influencer-style content. He said, "We're news anchors. We're not the Kardashians here."
1: Mm-hmm.
0: Now, apparently this made the news. Other people found out.
3: If he could get the Kardashians on the news, though, I bet he would.
0: He wants everyone to know it's unrelated to anything this particular employee did. But if I could just throw a photo of her up on the screen here.
3: She looked pretty good.
0: She looks fabulous. Leave this poor young lady alone.
1: Oh, you got the factory air working, everything. It's tuned up, man.
0: By the way, there's two photos on the screen. One of them we're reacting to is her in her bikini in Fiji. The other is her in the newsroom in a news anchor style dress in front of a backdrop of the station's.
1: Sure.
0: Yeah. And Mr. Kenneth, you'll find this interesting. You might have even known this. She's doing a pose with her leg, where one leg is straight and then the knee's bent.
1: Women know how to pose for pictures much better than boys. Boys don't do it. You put your feet like that, and it makes you look very narrow.
0: And it makes the butt look bigger. Did you know that there's a name for this? It's called a millennial leg, or the millennial pose, they call it.
1: Also, separate from the legs, notice the hand on the hip with the elbow out thus.
0: Yeah.
1: So many women are doing that now, it's actually become annoying.
0: True.
1: The hand on the hip needs to stop.
0: As a gay man, there's all kinds of annoying things
1: tell me about it.
0: Things you don't even know about that women are.
1: Ladies, check with me first.
0: Hey, we're running out of time here for me to tell you about the other slut-shaming-related news story, so...
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0: Again, I'm against what these people... She's the victim.
1: We will make time, you know, because we always support the hot.
0: Always.
1: Yeah.
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0: All right, earlier in the show, I criticized the Democrat governor candidate in Texas, the woman that wants to be the governor.
1: You sure did. Why did you do something like that, Kenny?
0: Because she's going to bribe people with $1,500 if they vote for her.
1: And then she's going to ask for the money back in state tax. But she didn't mention that part. We're just letting you know that's the ultimate goal, is to tax you some more. So any money offered will be money given back.
0: You might wonder why $1,500. I'll be honest, I didn't know about this. The $1,500 was to one up what Dan Patrick just offered.
1: Uh-huh.
0: Texas Lieutenant Governor Dan Patrick is offering $1,000 new savings account invested in the S&P 500.
1: Okay, well, that's a totally different thing.
0: It's pretty similar.
1: That's similar to what Trump is doing, yes.
0: Trump is offering you the ability to put your own money in a savings account for your kid.
1: Mm-hmm.
0: This is the government doing it for you,
1: yeah.
0: According to Patrick.
1: Hmm.
0: Why do we have to pay everybody to vote for us? Can't you just...
1: That's a damn good question.
0: You know what I mean?
1: Yeah, people don't act right. That's all I know.
0: Also, what's with all these teachers having sex with their students?
1: What the hell?
2: In some countries, teachers abuse their students. In America, yep. Teachers seduce their students.
3: Right. All right, boys and girls. It's time once again for the National Sex Ed Report.
1: And it's brought to you today by Michael Hunt's last poster. He announces retirement. The artist, Michael Hunt, announces retirement from posters.
0: Call him right now, 504-416-9965. That's 504-416-9965.
1: Especially if you're a Catholic and, you dug the Pope back in the day, because this is cool stuff.
0: It's a painting of Pope John Paul. It's $75, fully framed. And it was Pope John Paul's favorite portrait of himself.
22: $75 ain't nothing these days, man.
0: I mean, yeah.
22: That's just jump change. You throw that out, right?
0: Collector's item. Going to be worth a lot of money someday. Now.
1: Are y'all ready to meet today's educator?
0: Tell me.
1: Leslie Bryant is 37 years old. Not an unattractive, dirty blonde-haired woman. She's a North Carolina school counselor, not teacher. She gets to counsel the young boys in a one-on-one session in a private office. She's also the mother of two and the wife of a wealthy banker. And they just lead a charmed life. You know, they're that couple. They got married on the beach, you know, and waded out into the water in her, wedding gown. They're that couple who dressed their kids in this matching pajamas.
0: Ugh.
1: All four of them wore matching pajamas at Christmas. You know, they're that couple.
0: Wow.
1: But she also, being a school counselor, gets to see a lot of the teenage boys that go to school there.
0: I think I know what's going to happen.
1: And Leslie particularly noticed a 17-year-old and an 18-year-old at Orange High School outside of Chapel Hill, North Carolina.
0: Multiple dudes.
1: So she sent some naked pictures of herself to these teenage boys and then asked them if they would do the same in return. I don't know if they did or not, but, I can understand the allure of seeing, 17, 18-year-old boys. But still,
0: it's illegal.
1: It's even if you're 18, and one of them was, she is a educator, counselor, teacher, whatever. That's her at the school. She can't be dealing with it. You gotta, go outside of your work life.
22: In other words, don't crap in your mess kit.
0: Yeah, exactly.
1: I'm not sure what that means, but sounds like good advice.
0: Don't bang where you eat.
1: Yeah, well, she has turned herself in to the county deputies. She faces second-degree sexual exploitation of a minor, indecent liberties with a student. She was ordered to remain in her home under home arrest, I guess, where she and her husband, Dan, share the two sons. No word on how things are going at home with her and Dan. Mm. They didn't get into all that kind of stuff. But she was released on bail. Assured by her husband, the $50,000 bail, he works for Credit Suisse Investment Bank, so he probably does pretty good. I don't know if he's going to keep her around long or not, but that's the situation right now. Just couldn't resist the allure of teen boys naked.
0: Stop.
1: I get it.
22: Don't get it.
0: Yeah.
22: Don't get it.
0: It's pretty gross, guys.
1: You would probably not turn down teen girl pictures, would you?
0: Good. Who do this woman think she is? The DeRidder mayor? DeRidder? The mayor of DeRidder? That's not acceptable.
1: Not at all.
0: Put your junk away.
22: Yeah.
0: Stop having...
22: Put all that away.
0: Yeah. Earlier, we were talking about the Erector set.
22: It made you think of that, didn't it?
0: Did you know that there was once a toy called the Gilbert U-238 Atomic Energy?

0: active material it included.
1: It probably didn't kill as many kids as you might think because it was very pricey. Probably didn't sell a lot. But the people that stocked it at the toy store, oh, they're probably all dead.
0: They said that the radiation exposure was about the equivalent of a day's UV exposure from the sun. But imagine having this next to your bed all the time, mm-hmm. constantly. You know what I mean?
1: That's not advisable.
0: The Bulletin of Atomic Scientists published a brief article about it, which featured Vula Sereticus, a curator at the Museum of Science and Industry in Chicago, hosting a detailed tour of the atomic energy lab components. She concluded by saying that the kit failed to sell because it was too expensive, not due to its safety concerns. Wow. Being an American is interesting. I mean, back in the mid-20th century, you could buy a nuclear power plant if you were a child.
1: I want that.
0: Me too.
2: Yeah. 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
8: There's a young British woman. Well, she's younger than me. She's 31. She's got 3 kids. Her name's Alex Galatis. And she was in a supermarket not long ago.
9: In this country or in her country?
8: Her country.
9: Uh-huh.
8: She's in a supermarket called Tesco. And she's wearing what they describe as a backless shirt. Is that how you would describe this, Mr. Kenneth? I got a photo of it on the screen.
10: Yeah, pretty much backless except for that one string. Looks like she might be wearing a bikini top. I can't see the front of her, but the back looks like a tied-on swimsuit.
8: It kind of looks like a smock.
10: Oh, there's the front.
8: Yeah, there's the front.
10: So there's more to the front. Yeah.
8: It's a low-cut thing in the front.
11: So what I'm thinking is you sneak up behind her, you pull that string, baby. Yeah, it's all the good.
8: Yeah, there's like a piece of fabric in the front covering the tatas and her lower torso. But in the back, it's just a string or a rope or whatever you'd call that. And anyway, she's a mom. There's a heat wave going on over there. There's a heat wave everywhere.
10: Oh, it's so hot. They don't know. You know, it's like what we deal with every day for 6 months in the South. But over there in the Northeast here or in England, oh my God, it's so hot.
8: The Post described it as a backless top. She was wearing it in the supermarket when a male security guard approached her and said that her backless top could encourage someone to untie it. Mm-hmm. She's going to have to leave.
10: Well, any clothing you're wearing, you know, somebody could remove it for you if they were encouraged. B, you could tie one of those double knots. You know, you do the bow and then you do the twice and then you couldn't untie it.
8: He said, you can't come in here wearing that top because it's got a tie up at the back. She said she was confused. She had kids with her. She didn't know what the big deal was.
10: So they slut-shamed her?
8: He said, someone can untie your top.
10: Well, yeah, now, somebody could unzip your pants.
8: Wait, so we're kicking her out of the supermarket because she might get sexually assaulted?
10: Somebody else might do something. That's not on her. Unless you're that guy that blames women for being raped.
8: Well, Graham Platner.
10: Yeah, that guy.
8: Yeah, it's not like this guy's running for senator in Maine.
10: Mm.
8: Anyway, she said she went back to her car. She got a sweatshirt so she could finish shopping.
10: And it was hot. She had to sweat.
8: That's what she said. She said, it was so hot, I can't physically put this on. It was 99 degrees out.
10: I guess every woman's got probably 4 or 5 different wardrobe changes in their car, you know, between the floorboard, the back seat, the trunk, wherever, probably sitting on it.
8: The thing I assume Americans are confused about when they read this news story, even in South Texas, I can't imagine a scenario where I couldn't wear a sweatshirt in a grocery store because it's always cold in there.
10: Mm-hmm.
8: But
10: it's hot when you walk out in the parking lot.
8: Exactly, right. What they did to

0: was wrong anyway. You can't shame a woman because she might get sexually assaulted.
1: But
0: it's a reminder, in England, I don't think they have air conditioning in a grocery store.
1: And I also don't think they have the Constitution in the Bill of Rights.
0: Yeah, that sucks, right?
1: So...
0: it's right there in the 13th Amendment. You can wear a backless top.
1: Sure. Yeah. If you move to America, not that we're encouraging that, by the way. Plenty of people here already.
0: Yeah.
1: But the Europeans, and England especially, going to have to decide. Are they going to continue to live there under the new Muslim rules, or are they going to leave? And if they come here, how long will it be before they have the same decision to make again?
0: Great question.
1: Because it's happening here too, you know.
0: It's happening here too, my friends.
1: And we're all just kind of supposed to look the other way and ignore it. Every time one of these Muslims that promotes Sharia law over the law of the land here in our country runs for office, we're just supposed to get all giddy because that's diversity. Yay!
0: Boy, I gotta tell you, Islam sucks, right?
1: Oh, Kenny.
0: Here's another.
1: You're going to have to go to the office.
0: Here's another thing I don't like. Why is it I can only buy fireworks at New Year's and the 4th of July? Why aren't those stands open for other?
1: And then sometimes you can't even do that if there's a drought. Yeah, you got to watch out.
0: Now we got people shaming other people because they're lighting fireworks off after the 4th of July.
1: Some people didn't use them all, and they have leftovers, and they just want to keep being an annoyance.
0: Oh, I'm sorry. I thought this was America.
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2: 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Preferably before 10 p.m.
1: Yeah, that'd be nice. Some of us get up early.
0: Okay, fine, but at 8 p.m., 9 p.m., when's the sunset?
1: Well, it don't get dark till about 9. Right these days, so yeah, you got to hold off for a while.
0: Yeah, I hear you.
1: Well, sometimes they just like the noise. They could set them off in the middle of the day at 4 p.m. and still hear the noise.
0: I'm a little disappointed in us. There's so many stories we didn't get to today.
1: I know, the Harold and Kumar 4. Yeah, that's in the works. We didn't even get to that.
0: Is our buddy Randall Reeder in it?
1: I don't know.
0: No, I was going to say there's a New York man who calls himself Snake the Bigfoot Hunter. He says he's got DNA of the real Sasquatch, and he says it's part human.
1: Uh-huh. How did he get that?
0: Here, I'll let him tell you. Hold on. Here is Charles Stewart, a.k.a. Snake the Bigfoot Hunter.
5: After doing a DNA test at Cornell Veterinary and Bio-DNA Lab, we found that this is 58.5% Neanderthal/Denisovan, which is European Neanderthal mixing with Asian Neanderthal. And then this 41.5% remaining, that is human.
1: When he's right, he's right. That's Bigfoot. So, no more doubt about it.
0: I believe him.
1: Of course you do.
0: Well, why would he lie? What would be?
1: Why would he lie?
0: What would there be to gain from that, Mr. Kenneth?
1: What kind of DNA did he have a sample of? Was it a tuft of hair? Was it a broken nail? Or was it that?
0: DNA samples, likely teeth tissue or other biological material he sent to Cornell University.
1: Biological material.
0: We shall continue this tomorrow, right, John?
6: Don't forget, boys and girls, to
7: eat it every day.
8: Last summer, I was in Las Vegas. It was 114 degrees. 114 degrees. You can actually hear the sun at that point. Didn't feel safe. I was like, are we supposed to be here? 114. Like, you're never at a friend's house. You're warm in here.
6: Yeah, I set the thermostat to 114. That's how I like it. I'm part lizard.
8: Thermostats don't even go up that high. Meat thermometers do. It was 114 degrees, which was shocking, but not as shocking as how casually Las Vegas residents just went about their day in that heat. It was like, you're like, let's play frisbee. Time to walk the dog. I was like, get inside! God's forgiveness. You've obviously angered him. That's why Vegas is called Sin City. It's the same temperature as hell.
4: I hate to hear that.

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Classic Rock 105.1. Speaking of jungle love, the most over-the-top dating deal breaker is coming up at 10:35. We'll see what people say. Today's also National Chocolate Almonds Day. We've got many things to appreciate.

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You're home for Walton and Johnson in the morning, Classic Rock 105.1. We talked about the Mike Mills story, right, of REM, where they were recording What's the Frequency, Kenneth, and he was having an appendicitis attack, and the tempo slows down because he's in pain. I mean, the bassist and the drummer set the tempo, and so it kind of slows down. You can barely notice it, but it's there in What's the Frequency, Kenneth. And he had the appendectomy and everything was okay. And here's a different song where everything was fine in the studio. The one I love, REM.

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Coming up in three songs, the most over-the-top dating deal breakers. Should you break up with somebody for wearing too much cologne? Maybe. It's coming up at 10:35. What do you want to add to the list? 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

0: 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Joe Walsh all night long. Okay, your top dating deal breakers. Somebody on the web said too much cologne. And you think, well, that's not that big a deal until it's every day and you're knocked over every time they walk in the room. So maybe. Somebody else said he had a girlfriend who hated animals. Like, who hates animals? So he was done with that. Yes, too much cologne, not liking animals. Guys who wear sandals, somebody said they don't want to see feet like that all the time. I don't care what you wear on your feet. I actually broke up with my last boyfriend over politics and also the fact that he never did what he said he was going to do. Couple of issues. I would love to know your dating deal breakers. Chat inside our app. We are here for you.
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I know. I can't believe it either. It's almost been a year since we lost Ozzy. It was July 22nd, 2025. 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

Your home for Walton and Johnson in the morning, Classic Rock 105.1. I bet somebody in your family says words in a funny way just because my grandma would always say cigar instead of cigar, and she did not smoke, but she would drink beer, Pabst Extra Light, and play solitaire at 4 o'clock in the afternoon. Here's Pink Floyd.

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tour info inside our app and on our website. Rush has had some difficulty getting all the shows in Fort Worth. First, travel issues coming back to the States from Mexico. And then Geddy Lee got laryngitis and bronchitis, and they're working all that out. A couple of rescheduled shows will happen this weekend in Fort Worth.

your coworkers wonder why you're more productive than they are, tell them it's because you're listening to us. Classic Rock 105.1. Walton and Johnson in the morning, and Classic Rock all day long.

0: 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Red Hot Chili Peppers. Why is it so cold on airplanes? Have you ever wondered? The pilots do control the thermostat, the cabin temperature. It's kind of hot on the runway, on the tarmac, but once you get in the air, it can be cold. A little fan blowing directly at you, hitting one eyeball. It's hard to get it right, isn't it? Wish it would spread out a little bit. But anyway, that shot of cold air comes at you. But it is cold on airplanes because they want to keep passengers from fainting, and colder temperatures are better for alertness and everything, and it keeps your mind in a good place. And so that's why they keep it cold on airplanes. And also the office. I think it's about 58 degrees in here. Tesla up next.
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And coming up at 12:35, something that all these rockers have in common. Jimi Hendrix, Kurt Cobain, Phil Collins, Ringo Starr, Paul McCartney. We'll talk about that at 12:35.

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Classic Rock 105.1. 40 minutes of nonstop classic rock. The very talented Billy Squier, talented on his own, also played with Ringo Starr and the All-Star Band.

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We've got Rat and the Black Crows on the way. And coming up at 12:35, why Jimmy Page of Led Zeppelin is even more amazing than we thought. It's on the way. 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

0: Rock 105.1, Black Crowes. As far as I know, Chris Robinson and Rich Robinson are both right-handed. I'm Jen. I am also right-handed. There was a time in elementary school I so wanted to be left-handed. My classmate Jeremy was left-handed. I thought that was cool. I thought I'm going to learn how to write left-handed, and it was a mess, and so I gave up. But now I read that handedness can be learned. It's kind of sort of what you're born with, but also how you use your hand, how you practice. You can learn to use your less dominant hand even more if you practice. And so I'm going to try again. I want to be left-handed. I still do. Rockers who are left-handed include Phil Collins and Ringo Starr and Joe Perry and Mark Knopfler and Paul McCartney and Jimi Hendrix. Oh, my goodness. Jimmy Page, naturally left-handed, but plays guitar with his right hand. Led Zeppelin up next.
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the 60s, it was too hard to find a left-handed guitar, and so Jimmy Page, who was naturally left-handed, learned to play guitar with his right hand. Who knew? Now we do. I'm Jen, right-handed. Here's George Thorogood.

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Did you hear about the van driver in Maryland who was passing out candy to kids? In fact, his white van would cruise around neighborhoods and it said free candy on the outside of the van. And parents got suspicious and he was questioned by police and cleared. He meant no harm. But, you know, maybe don't paint free candy on your white van. Just an idea.

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Rolling Stones have a new album on Friday. Yay. 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It's out July 10th.

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Does it bother you when people pick off your plate? You're at a restaurant, somebody's taking a fry. Yes. But why it should not bother us coming up at 1:35.

0: 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When you go to dinner with your people, are you annoyed when they try to pick off your plate? Totally annoyed. And that's why I order really healthy things that nobody wants, like salad. All me. But it does annoy me. Some of you, you know, are very generous. You have a good heart and all that. And you're not annoyed when people pick off your plate. In fact, you're like, here, have some. Friday is National French Fry Day. And so they had a survey about who's annoyed. Many people are annoyed when they have to give up a French fry. People are picking off the plate. So I guess I'm not alone. But 60% of people order more French fries to account for that. And then everybody's happy. But Friday is National French Fry Day. Pick off at your own risk.
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Stevie Nicks is coming up in just a few minutes, a wedding guest of Taylor and Travis. The other day, I noticed everybody walking in there was without a phone or a handbag or anything. You couldn't take anything into that wedding, which was odd and kind of awesome at the same time. Stevie is on the way, and here's Tom Petty.

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What is Sunday Italian gravy? A very thick marinara, and it's got meatballs in there, and it's a favorite of Pat Benatar's.

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We like to call them the legends of classic rock. 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Walton and Johnson in the morning. And Classic Rock all

You're home for Walton and Johnson in the morning. Classic Rock 105.1. 40 minutes of nonstop classic rock. Every time you leave the house, the dog wants to go with you, right? And you say, no, I got to go to work. And they are crushed with defeat. What if you could take the dog for a walk every day? In fact, what is the perfect temperature for dogs to go for a walk? And you can feel good about that. Coming up at 2:35.

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0: 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If you take the dog for a walk, you want the dog to enjoy it, right, and be healthy when you return. And the experts say the best temperature to take the dog for a walk during the summer, 85. And anything above that is a little risky. Maybe if you have a really in-shape dog, 90 is okay, but make sure their little paws are on the grass and not that hot sidewalk. But those are some ideas. 85 to 90 is okay. Anything above that, be very careful. My dog, Benny, it's like you shot him out of a cannon at first, and then he kind of slows down. He's got a couple extra pounds on him, too. So one day it was about a two-mile walk, and he was exhausted by the end and drank a lot of water. He was fine. It was like 75 that day. But be careful with the pups this summer.
1: Tom has been a teacher for over 40 years. One day, I think one of the students had asked the question and he didn't remember the answer. And I also noticed that he was letting his class out earlier than they were supposed to let out. 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

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John D. Rockefeller, born in 1839. 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

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Doobie Brothers currently co-headlining the Oneness Tour across North America with Santana. And Bon Jovi in the middle of their Madison Square Garden shows. It's Runaway.

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Cheap Trick spending a lot of their summer on the road with ZZ Top. So I want you to want me. I'm Doc inside of 40 minutes of nonstop classic rock. That's not even close to done. 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

0: 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A lot of music, not a lot of talk. 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

0: Your home for Walton and Johnson in the morning, Classic Rock 105.1. Wood from Alice in Chains. And would you like to know what each state contributed to a time capsule that was buried near where the Declaration of Independence was signed? Happened in celebration of America's 250th birthday. It's going to be opened in 250 years, which, spoiler alert, neither you nor I will be around from. Doesn't matter, I'm going to give you some good old American rock and roll from Aerosmith. And a tip of the hat to Germany from the Scorpions next.
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We've been talking a lot this week about bands that are on the road this summer. The one band you won't see is Aerosmith, although there are rumors there could be a one-off farewell show someday. Here's hoping. Sweet Emotion.

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Your home for Walton and Johnson in the morning, Classic Rock 105.1. If you're looking for something to binge, Bruce Springsteen, Finding America in Song, watchable on PBS. And oh, look, it's on the radio too. 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

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Walton and Johnson in the morning. And Classic Rock all day long.

Sting 3.0 touring Europe right now. I believe Mr. Sumner is currently between shows in Spain at the moment. The police don't stand so close to me. 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

0: 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Tom Petty and You Wreck Me. I'm Doc, hanging with you till around 7 when Matt Wardlaw and Ultimate Classic Rock Nights takes over. 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But hey, good news, Taylor Swift and Travis Kelce got married, so there's that. Oh, even better news, some Def Leppard and requested Edgar Wintergroup next.
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Phil Collins told Newsweek that the new Def Leppard album the band's working on is going to have a wide variety of styles on it. I don't know about you, but as for me, I prefer some old school Def Leppard. Pyromania, as a matter of fact. It's fooling.

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1: There is good news and bad news about humanoid robots that might be in your home someday. 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

I just got a request through our app for something from the Cars, and I'm pretty sure it wasn't one of the members of Styx. Remember back in the day when they toured together? Apparently, they kind of despised one another. Can't we all just get along? Let's go. 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

You're home for Walton and Johnson in the morning, Classic Rock 105.1. Geddy Lee said recently that Rush was pretty divided by the time their final tour ended with the original three members slightly before Neil sadly passed. Back to happier times for Rush. It's Free Will.

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1: A recent video from Rouse's Markets has gone viral showing their marketing and advertising director debone one of their delicious rotisserie chickens in, looks like, under a minute with no utensils, no knife, no fork, just a Ziploc bag. 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

I am Doc Holliday, and you are the reason we're here. 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

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Been there, done that. Fell on Black Days from Soundgarden. I'm Doc with something cool I saw today from Homes and Gardens. They just featured Stevie Nicks' living room as one of their favorite designs of 2026. A living room that I'm going to guess was partially paid for by songs like this. Fleetwood Mac and Dreams.

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No thanks required. 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Walton and Johnson in the morning. 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

0: Your home for Walton and Johnson in the morning, Classic Rock 105.1. Promises, promises, Brian Adams will always run to you. Is he telling the truth or not? I'm asking because I saw today a question that says, is lying to your partner ever a good thing? Researchers say it's kind of complicated. Good intentions didn't soften the end result. Conclusion, trust is everything, apparently. Well, you can trust me. I promise I'm going to give you some Jimi Hendrix next.
1: 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Getting them to listen to hot gossip is easy. So here's some drama you could share with your kid. 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